0: Great American Stocks winner was Skeeter Crum over Austin Baum and Jeff Cottle. In the Crown Vic Short Track, it was Derek Smith with a win over Troy Phillips and Paul Hartledge. The Crown Vic Figure Eight, it was Robert Lord over Josh Maliska and John White. Rockport Raceway last Wednesday, amateur box stock winner was Cabrick Fair, and true box stock winner was Nick Brooks. They're back in action tonight just across the bridge there in Rockport. Windy Hollow Speedway, despite being a day later than scheduled, Windy Hollow Speedway celebrated America's 250th birthday on Sunday. A late afternoon thunderstorm on Saturday afternoon postponed the Independence Day event until Sunday, July 5th. The event included eight classes of racing, a hot dog eating contest, and the night was capped off with a fireworks show presented by Kelly Trucking. In the Junior Crown Vicks, Radcliffe's Braden Shelton rose to the occasion to take home yet another win in the beginner's class, despite an eighth-place starting position. Orleans, Indiana's Dallas Applegate finished in second, followed by Justin Case. The factory stocks made their first appearance of 2026 on Sunday night at Windy Hollow Speedway. Despite a couple of spins throughout the heat and feature, Owensboro Jeff Macy piloted the number 78, the victory lane, followed by Christopher Fox and Russell Murray. Owensboro's Tyler Nicely checked all the boxes in Sunday's Cruises Street Stock Division by setting quick time, winning the heat and the checkers in the 12-lap feature, capturing a $1,000 payday. Jansen Morris finished second, followed by Nick Brooks. It was also a clean sweep for Princeton, Kentucky's Dustin Rowlands in the 602-604 Great Late Model Division, capturing the quick time heat race and feature. Owensboro's Zach Dennis finished second, followed by Caden Boone. It was a photo finish in the Rusty Bolt feature on Sunday as Morgantown's Joey Summers nosed Kyler Sneed for the win. In the feature, James Dale Embry finished third. Brownsville, Kentucky's Chris Logston dominated the mini-stock division, followed by Devin Joyner and Greg Wilkes. Owensboro's Curtis Lee Stallings took home the win and a $1,000 payday in the bomber division. Russell Murray finished second, followed by Jason Wooldridge. Anthony Plumeri took home the win in the economy class, $700 payday in that number 11X Chevy Camaro. Jansen Morris finished second, followed by Mark Van Winkle. The NASCAR Cup Series returned to Chicagoland Speedway for the first time since 2019 for a race under the lights on Independence Day weekend, and WVJS had all the coverage.
1: Down to the line, green flag goes in the air, and the Chicagoland fans come to their feet. The Aero 400 is underway, takes the green and white checkered flag from Brett Dalton on top of the flag stand, and William Byron will win stage number one.
2: Trouble, turn number four, Kyle Larson will spin to the bottom of the racetrack, losing it on his own. Everybody trying to jump on the binders and will.
3: Trouble in turn number three, the Tyler Rennick car is very slow. There is smoke coming out of that machine. He's trying to limp his way to pit road.
1: Byron will sweep the first two stages of the Aero 400.
2: Chum is in the water for Christopher Bell off turn number four. He'll take the high lane while Briscoe used the lane down low. The separation, three car lengths at the line. Bell is rolling with four laps remaining. Bell trying to get the momentum off the corner. Chase Briscoe, though, comes out of turn number four to the start finish line. Chase Briscoe will win in the NASCAR Cup Series return to the Chicagoland Speedway.
0: Chase Briscoe held off a hard-charging Christopher Bell in the closing laps to secure the victory at Chicagoland. Here's what Chase Briscoe had to say about his unique victory lane celebration.
4: I thought about the reeling it in thing last year, and I never have got to obviously use it till today. But, yeah, just I feel like that's the most American I'll ever feel in my life. Winning in the red, white, and blue Bass Pro Shop scheme, 4th of July weekend, 250 years of America. The only thing I think that made it more American is winning on July 4th instead of July 5th. But, yeah, just what a cool weekend to, you know, even hear Johnny when he called me, just how fired up he is, and just the whole Bass Pro Shops, you know, group. It's a huge thing. They obviously are so big on just being proud of being American, and to win on this weekend in that paint scheme, it means a lot for all of us for sure.
0: Christopher Bell finished second, followed by Denny Hamlin, William Byron, and Alex Bowman. The NTT IndyCar Series was at Mid-Ohio Sports Car Complex on Sunday. Here are my good friends Mark James and Davey Hamilton with the NTT IndyCar Network with a recap of the event.
5: Mark James, Davey Recapping the Honda Indy 200 Mid-Ohio, what a week it's been for McLaren with the announcement that a couple of their drivers are going to be moving on. That was the rumor. It was confirmed over the race weekend, and the one driver that's staying put was the driver that got to victory lane this weekend.
1: Yeah, I guess they picked the right one, although I'd have to say Christian Lundgaard, man, he's got to be a hot commodity. The guy is so good. He set on the pole here. He runs second, made one small mistake, allowing Potter to get by him, but what a great run by Lundgaard, and it's interesting that they're making that many changes in that team.
5: It was a great run for the team all in all because Nolan Siegel, the third member of that team, who also was announced to not be returning, he was able to complete the top 10.
1: Well, I think it's really puts a kind of a step in his, you know, in his drive to make sure he gets a good finish and tries to find another team.
5: And so, again, early on, it was Christian Lundgaard that was in control, but after the second round of stops, Padua Ward and Christian Lundgaard dealing with lap traffic, Padua Ward was able to work his way around Dennis Hauger, put him a lap down, and that was all the buffer he needed. He went to the pits. His crew was flawless, and he was able to go on to victory lane. And needless to say, Padua Ward was a very happy driver in victory lane.
6: It's been such a strong weekend for all of us in the team, Team Chevy, everybody at our McLaren. I mean, these cars really have, they've been a joy to drive. And I think I can speak on behalf of Christian as well. And it just, they gave us everything we needed to fight for the win today. And
5: 10th career win for Padua Ward. Christian Lundgaard finishes second. Kyle Kirkwood completes the podium. Good run for Rinus VK. He finishes fourth, and Alex Palou settles for fifth. Will Power sixth. Christian Rasmussen seventh. David Malukas, Joseph Newgard, and Nolan Siegel complete the top 10. The race ran caution-free. There were four leaders and five lead changes. Alex Palou leads Kyle Kirkwood by 56 points in an off week for the NTT IndyCar Series coming up.
0: That was your Windy Hollow Raceway Park victory lap. Congratulations to all the winners from over the weekend. I'd like to talk about my good friend, Paul Dornberg, with the Southern Indiana region of the SCCA. Paul, welcome to Let's Talk Racing.
7: Good to be here, Blake.
0: Good to see you, Paul, over there enjoying a cheeseburger and ice-cold Budweiser here this evening. And good night for it. Dodged some rain showers on the way out here, I guess.
7: Yeah, sure did.
0: Those pop-ups been getting us here as of late. Even got us on Saturday night at Windy Hollow Speedway.
7: I know.
0: Kind of washed out the Summer Nationals. You mentioned washed out the sprint cars that you all were wanting to watch. But somebody that did get some racing in this weekend was the SIR SCCA.
7: Yeah, we got a little bit. We had a road rally and had a decent turnout. Had five cars. Had six cars. And Harold and Karen Davis from Terre Haute were whooping on everybody. I think their score was 25 over seven checkpoints. And they had, I think their highest, they were off seven was their highest score. So they did really well. The second place, Terry Davis and Bob Sondag had 7-13. And then Fred Rosevere and Mike Thompson from Wisconsin, I think, or maybe Michigan, came down to rally with us, and they did real well. They got a score of two on the first checkpoint, and then they got lost and headed home.
0: Well, they started out well, though,
7: they
0: right?
7: They started out well, yep. And then that was in Class A. In the B class, the husband-wife team of Junior and Kenzie Crow had a 74 to win B class. Greg and Terry Wilkins from Dayton, Ohio, had 150 to finish second. And our oldest member, Larry Pearsall, who is now 89 years old, he drives, and his son navigates, and they were third in class. So it was a pretty good turnout. They all had a good time, except for the guys from Michigan who got lost.
0: Got lost, and they were on their way back home before the rally was over.
7: And that I said this rally was this past weekend. It was actually the weekend before that. You remember when we had all that rain on Saturday?
0: Yeah.
7: And they were running this rally around Petersburg, which had flood warnings in the rivers in that area, but and I was the road rally master safety steward. I had driven it a week before that, and we were on the other side of the levees for the river, I think from the White River. Mm-hmm. And I was concerned. I sent Jim a note in the morning. I said, "You're going to be able to run this because that road goes right through where all these flood signs are." And he says, "Believe it or not, those areas aren't flooded." And they said, "Well, good for you. You lucked out again."
0: That's just because they put the signs up. That's why it didn't flood.
7: That's right. Did you ever hear that routine about the woman calling the radio station and saying they shouldn't put the deer crossing signs up there because she didn't want the deer crossing on the roads?
0: I can believe that. Yeah. In my line of work, I can believe that, Paul. But you've got a an Old School Airbrush t-shirt on tonight.
7: I do.
0: The name and the car number on it. You don't see that very often these days.
7: No, it's been a while. This t-shirt is vintage 2001.
0: Yeah.
7: And, of course, the 8911SC is part of my email address. You know, first it was Mindspring, or AOL and Mindspring, and then Yahoo and whatever it is these days, Gmail.
0: Yeah.
7: I was involved with the NASCAR racing with Papyrus Online starting in 1995.
0: Way before iRacing and all that even had been thought about.
7: 95 and 96. And there was a national championship held in Daytona, and I forget the year. I want to say 2001, 2002, somewhere in there. Anyway, so the people recognized me by my screen name, racing name.
0: Yeah.
7: I had this t-shirt airbrushed and went down there and had a good time. Excuse me. One of the fellows that raced, Nim Cross, who is now the with Papyrus, he is the guy who settles all the disputes from online racing.
0: Okay.
7: So if somebody has a complaint about the way somebody raced him or did something to him, they go to Nim. And
0: he's the big red hauler online.
7: Yeah, he's the big red hauler online. Yeah, and when we raced against him, we all were buying pedals and steering wheels. He raced by tapping
0: the old school arrows.
7: Yes, left and right. And he was
0: competitive that way.
7: Oh yeah.
0: Wow.
7: Very, very good.
0: I guess that's one way to track how far you turn by two taps here, one tap here.
7: He said it's like a woodpecker going at it.
0: I guarantee it.
7: Yeah. So anyway, this was a t-shirt that I wore down there, and there were some, the name Donnie Lea?
0: Yes.
7: NASCAR Modified Champion.
0: Yeah.
7: He was down there that year, as well as some other people that I've been longtime friends with from meeting online.
0: Wow.
7: Back when we paid 10 cents a minute to race.
0: 10 cents a minute to race. How long were the races?
7: We ran 100 lap races on a, simulated track, so 30 seconds a lap. That was 50 minutes, and you got there early, so you probably had 60, 75 minutes, so $75 phone bill for one race.
0: Well, that was expensive back in the day.
7: It was for online racing, yeah, and not even compared to a race car, right?
0: Right. Oh, yeah, for sure.
7: That goes away in one tire. Right?
0: Exactly, one few laps if you're having a bad time.
7: Yeah, yeah. But it was fun, and we enjoyed it. As a matter of fact, I got a piece, and it's on my YouTube channel, interview with Channel 44, where they came to the house and filmed me racing online.
0: I'll check that out.
7: Yeah.
0: Is it on your Facebook page?
7: Yeah, I'll send you a link to it.
0: Yeah, I'd love to see that. Yeah. That's old school, back before online racing was popular. Well,
7: yeah.
0: Well, Paul, what's upcoming for the SIRSCCA?
7: We've got Autocross number 3 this Sunday at Lawrenceville. And then we've got a week off, and we're back at Lawrenceville for Autocross number 4. Then we got a week off. Well, I guess not. We got another, then the following week, first weekend of August, is another road rally. And then I'm off to Knoxville, Iowa for the Knoxville Nationals.
0: So you took June off for the most part. June was kind of an off month for you as far as the organization. But it sounds like you're about to get busy again.
7: Yeah. Oh, yeah. And Indiana Sprint Weekend's up at Hopstad on August 1st or 2nd.
0: Whatever. Yeah, yeah, it does. I saw it across your Facebook page.
7: Follow that, yeah. So
0: always something going on, Paul.
7: Yeah, yeah, always is.
0: Well, if they want to follow you and the organization, how do they do it?
7: They can go to www.sirscca.org, and the landing page will show you our schedule of events, and there's a menu there that you can click around on and see points and other things. And we have a Facebook page, SIRSCCA. If you search for that, you should be able to find it.
0: Well, Paul, as always, appreciate your support of Let's Talk Racing. Appreciate coming out and patronizing O'Brien's, and look forward to hearing about the upcoming weekend's races.
7: All right. I love their hamburgers.
0: Oh, yeah. They've got good burgers. Absolutely. 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We're live from O'Brien's Bar and Grill and broadcasting on Owensboro's home for NASCAR, 92.9 and 93.3 WVJS.
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0: 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Still plenty of time for you to come out here and join us at O'Brien's $8 Burger and Fry, special $10 Double Burger and Fry, and special tonight, Chicken Alfredo here at O'Brien's Bar and Grill in West Louisville. Come out and join us. The clock says shortly after 7 p.m., but my clock says it's time time. I'd like to welcome up my next guest in the NASCAR Cup Series, a winner in 2026, Corey Heim. Corey, how did you know you had a winning car, and when did you know you had a winning car at San Diego a couple weeks ago?
21: I feel like the right answer would be probably before the weekend. I mean, you look at the success that 2311 has had this year with Tyler, and even Bubba and Riley have had a lot of speed this year. But with Tyler winning COTA, I knew that they had a great road course package. And, with an even playing field at San Diego, and me kind of taking advantage of the sim a lot, I felt like I had a pretty decent shot at going there and unloading with speed. But, without including my Chicago street course practice and qualifying from last year, I hadn't even run a full road course race yet. So kind of kept my expectations a little bit tame, knowing that we probably would have a really fast Camry going into the weekend. But after practice, I felt really confident about it. Thought we had probably a third to fifth place car, a couple adjustments away from being right there with the best of them. And, I felt like I was leaving some on the table, as were most probably in practice, trying not to wreck the thing. But definitely pretty early on, I knew we had a shot.
0: As we talk with Corey Heim, winner in the NASCAR Cup Series in 2026. Corey, what resources are available to you this season at 2311 on Toyota, and how do you think they'll aid you next season when you're full-time in the Cup Series in that 67 car?
21: Yeah, between, you know, Toyota, TRD, and 2311, I feel like I've got basically everything I need. I mean, I use every resource pretty much available to me at 2311 between working out in the gym and the analytics side of things, you know, going into a race weekend. Without going, I guess, too into detail, but, you know, they definitely have a lot of things that they do the right way preparing for races. And I feel like that was a big part of the reason why I made the decision to be there on a part-time basis for a couple years before full-time. So without getting, you know, completely into the details, I don't want to, you know, throw everything out that they do or anything, but they just do a really good job at race preparation. And on the sim side of things, they have a really good group of people that I work with on a normal basis. Probably doing more sim than I have in my life right now, but at the same time, I think it's like very useful, not wasting time style sim. I've had a lot of occasions in my life where I feel like I'm not learning anything from the sim, or maybe not making any set of progress, but I feel like we get a lot done in a short period of time. So just got a great group of people over there at 2311, and of course working with TRD and Toyota, get a lot done over there as well. So grateful for that group.
0: You're tuned into Let's Talk Racing. We're live from O'Brien's Bar and Grill and broadcasting on Owensboro's home for NASCAR. We're on 92.9, 93.3 WBGS, all around the world on the Owensboro Radio app and owensbororadio.com. I'd like to welcome up my next guest, Mr. Eric Martin with Mayora Racing. Eric, welcome to the show.
2: Yeah, thanks, Blake, for having me here.
0: Appreciate you making the trip over from Indiana there across that money-saving bridge, depending on if gas is cheaper or not. Never know what the day is, but I tell you what, Mayora Racing, you were talking with myself and Trevor while we were on the break. You all have quite the history. Tell us about Mayora Racing.
2: That's correct. Yeah, we were founded in 1972. We're the longest continuously operating off-road racing association in the world. One of my good friends, Kevin Hall, has been racing with the club since for 41 years. So
0: wow.
2: Long history here. Based originally in Illinois, we've relocated it somewhat to Indiana, and our home track's in Crawford County, Indiana.
0: Crawford County, Indiana. We were talking about that. You have your own facility up there, but you all do some traveling too, putting on shows at different venues. And this Sunday, you're going to be at the Perry County Fairgrounds over in Tell City.
2: That's correct. Yeah, we're very excited. This is our third year. You know, we were racing there previously, and then when I became president a few years ago, we started racing again at the 4-H Fair. Glad to support that wonderful organization. We'll be racing Sunday at 5 o'clock. We're going to have sand rails, trucks, side-by-sides, etc. A lot of off-road dirt racing if you're into that.
0: And we were talking off the air, if you know the Champ Series, that's essentially what you guys are.
2: Correct, yeah. Donald Witzel, otherwise known as Haas, he races with us typically every October. You'll see him and Kevin Gladman, who runs pit crew for NASCAR historically, racing in our October race out in Crawford County.
0: Always great to see. So, you know, tell us what kind of vehicles you all are going to see out there. I know you mentioned sand rails and stuff like that. You're going to see some jacked up trucks and different vehicles to put on the show for the entire family.
2: Exactly. Yeah, well, you'll see a good. Our strongest, I'll say, race class right now is the 1600cc Volkswagen style dune buggies. We've also introduced trucks this year. So if you're thinking about Amsoil Champ Series, that stock truck class, we've got three right now, and there's actually people in the garage out in Derby, Indiana, putting one together. So thanks for Kevin and Clint for doing that. But yeah, and then we'll have pro buggies and then side by sides. We're also going to we're gracious to have G4 RC Park. They're going to show up and have an RC tournament for, you know, everyone else that just, you know, doesn't have the larger vehicle, but we're really, you know, nonprofit, family friendly race club, you know, built by racers for racers. And that's what we're here to do.
0: That G4 RC club over in Tell City has really taken off. They've got a lot of neat things that they do, including they have your opportunity to pretty much sponsor one of their cars for a very small fee. And you get an entire wrap on those race vehicles.
2: Exactly. Yeah, my wife and I, we own the detail shop in Tell City, and we're glad to help them out. And, you know, my wife puts a lot of hard work in there. But, yeah, G4 is really great for Tell City, you know, bring something for the kids and other people to do, you know, during the cold months and the rest of the year.
0: Yeah, you all also have the detail shop, of course, the salt room as well. So talk to us about the salt room.
2: Yeah, the salt room, it's a wellness clinic. We have a 400-square-foot salt room. We have a sauna. We have oxygen bar. It's a really, you know, holistic offering in Tell City. We moved here in from Connecticut in 2019. And we really wanted to bring that, you know, to the community. There was an existing facility, and when, you know, we purchased it back in 2022, did a complete remodel, and we're glad to have it here for Tell City.
0: That's great. Heard a lot of good things. Our good friend Aaron Owen always talks about the salt room over in Evans or over in Tell City. So talks about that along, and she told me about the detail shop, and I love a good detail. I mean, I don't like a dirty vehicle. I mean, I might be a dirt track announcer, but dirt inside of a vehicle and on the vehicle throws me off.
2: That's correct. Yeah, that's my wife, Becca Martin. She does all the hard work. You know, that's all credit goes to her on that. But, yeah, she does an outstanding job. We're pulling clients from as far as Evansville, Owensboro, et cetera, out to Tell City.
0: Well, that's good to know. I'm the guy that goes to the car wash every day, but a good detail is always needed.
2: Correct. Yeah, you can definitely tell the difference. That's for sure.
0: For sure. And I tell you what, we talked about it's going to happen this week in the Perry County Fairgrounds. Live action, big air, nonstop thrills, Mayora Racing. And I tell you what, racing's going to start at 5 p.m. The best part about it, $5 a person to come watch. You can't beat that for a family-friendly night of racing.
2: That's right. And if you've got it, you can pack a full car for $10. So
0: you can pack them in there. So load everybody up in the minivan and bring six or eight of them out there as long as they got seat belts. We want to make sure everybody's safe.
2: That's right. Yeah. Come out and you know, have a good time with the family, watch the racing, and it'll be a great experience and supporting the 4-H community as well.
0: Well, Eric, if they want to find out more details about this weekend's events, how do they do it?
2: So you can, our typical Facebook is Southern Indiana Off-Road Raceway. You can go if you want to race, you have details there. Also, you'll see a promotion of ads either from the detail shop or the Perry County Fairgrounds. So lots of way to get in contact with us. I'm glad to see everybody there this weekend.
0: Eric, we appreciate you making the trip over here to Let's Talk Racing in Owensboro and look forward to an exciting weekend of racing this weekend.
2: Sounds good. Thank you for having me.
0: Thank you. This weekend, the NASCAR Cup Series heads to Echo Park Speedway in Atlanta for the Quaker State 400 presented by Walmart. Joining me now, driver number 24, Raptor Chevrolet in the NASCAR Cup Series, William Byron. William, how do you expect the new Chevy body to perform this weekend at Atlanta?
3: I mean, I think like Atlanta actually was really optimistic when we went there in February because we had a lot of speed and a lot of maneuverability, and that didn't necessarily apply right away. So I think, I mean, we should be good there. It's going to be hotter and, you know, more off throttle time. I think it's a great race, especially in the summer. It's going to be fun.
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9: 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Windy Hollow Dragway, just a burnout south of Owensboro off Highway 81.
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2: 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Still plenty of time for you to come out here and take part in the show. $8 burger and fry, $10 double burger and fry, also chicken Alfredo special going on as well. I'd like to welcome up my next guest, the hometown favorite heading into this weekend's Quaker State 400 at Echo Park Speedway in Atlanta, Chase Elliott. Chase, last year's win in July had to be special to you. How do you top it in 2026?
3: I mean, doing it again, I guess, could make it better. So that's the goal for sure. I mean, certainly that was an incredible way to kind of celebrate 9 years of Design to Drive and all the things that went on with that event and the race and just all of it. So yeah, I hope we can run that back and have that type of performance again. It certainly made all of it come full circle and come together, which I really enjoyed. So yeah, it was a incredible experience, and yeah, I hope we can have just a night that was half as good as that. It would be a huge win, I think, but certainly going to try and put our best foot forward to go and get a win, no doubt.
2: 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We're live from O'Brien's Bar and Grill and broadcasting on Owensboro's home for NASCAR, 92.9 and 93.3 WVJS. I'd like to welcome up my good friend Ben Rhodes to the show. Of course, a native out of Louisville, Kentucky, NASCAR Truck Series champion, currently setting seventh in the season standings. Ben, 2026 has been up and down for you, but a pretty good season thus far.
4: Yeah, up and down is probably the word. We started out really strong with a few races we strung together early in the season. And then a few things happened, some mechanical issues, contact with other drivers on the track, a few things we can't control that dropped us lower into the standings. So not happy about that. But, the second part of the season is going to pick up here soon when the chase begins and everything resets. It'll be a brand new season at that point, and I really hope to hit our stride.
2: And you all have had some time off here the last couple of weeks as you get ready to head to Lime Rock Park this week as we talk with Ben Rhodes. And you've been busy off the track. A Louisville, Kentucky guy, we know we like our bourbon, and you're in North Wilkesboro getting ready today in Moonshine Land. But I guess I can call Ben Rhodes a rum runner now.
4: Yeah, that's absolutely right. Yeah, everybody asks me, they say, so, well, first off, I opened up a rum company this week called Revere American Rum. Check out our website, reverum.com. But yeah, everybody asks me, they say, why not a bourbon? You're a Kentucky boy. And I say, I am a Kentucky boy. But if you go back and look at the history we're telling with Revere Rum, rum was here first, and it was at the founding of our nation. It was a big catalyst to the American Revolution, and all the founding fathers fought over it. It was an economic powerhouse. So we're telling that story, reverum.com. People should check us out. We're having a lot of fun with it, though, man. I'm really enjoying the process.
2: Yeah, you made the announcement on July 4th. It's no better fitting day to make that announcement. And I felt like I was watching a high school history lesson with a NASCAR champion on YouTube.
4: That's the funny part is once I heard about this story, I learned about it 5 years ago. I've just been reading about it, the founding of our country and rum's process, like its influence on that. And it was so closely tied together. It really was one of the catalysts, if not the big catalyst, with all the trade tensions with the British that brought about the founding of our country. So I just couldn't help myself but to tell that story, and there's no better way to tell it than on a rum bottle. So I've been having a blast with it. I hope to maybe get it into some racetracks here in the future and just have fun with the racing fans, those that support me already. This is just a new way to do that, a new endeavor for us.
2: A new endeavor, like you mentioned, started about 5 years ago. And I know everybody's asking, is this going to be a sponsor of Ben Rhodes on the Thor Sport number 99? And that's yet to be determined. You need to sell some bottles first.
4: Yeah, definitely got to sell some bottles first. You can pick us up online on our website right now. We ship direct to 44 different states. And then as we grow here, if enough people support us, I hope to get in to some of these local stores so that people can just go right down the store and try out our bottle. We're on batch number one, though, so hopefully maybe by batch number 99 we could be on a NASCAR Craftsman truck. But until then, if you guys could support us and maybe help us get into some of these new venues, that would be a lot of fun.
2: heading into Lime Rock Park this weekend. An interesting course, a very unique course. What's your preview for this weekend of that 99 truck?
4: Lime Rock Park is all about qualifying. This track is extremely fast for a road car and very hard to pass on because of that. Aero actually comes into a little bit of a factor. It's almost like an oval. There's one left-handed turn on the whole track. Other than that, you're turning right the whole time. So when you qualify up front, we have the non-competitive pit stops at that race because it's a one-off event, meaning there's a limited time that you have to be on pit road. You have to be on pit road, I think it's like 55 seconds. So in that time, you've got to make your pit stop. It's your crew members, your actual mechanics that are servicing the truck this week, rather than your normal pit crew. So they slow down the pit stops to allow these, I mean, some of them are trained pit crew, but most of them are just mechanics and they're rock stars, but we're not out practicing every single day these pit stops. So non-competitive, so don't get damaged. Don't have to come down pit road under the green flag or you're in big trouble, and make sure you qualify up front so you can capitalize on stage points.
2: Yeah, definitely. All the boxes you want to check, like you mentioned, those non-competitive pit stops. Like you mentioned, these guys know what they're doing. They get these cars ready and trucks ready to shop every week, but maybe not going around and turning 15 and second pit stops throughout the race. But that's this weekend at Lime Rock Park. And then you're in North Wilkesboro next weekend. That's got to be huge for you with such a historic track as North Wilkesboro.
4: Oh, it's so historic. And the community, the whole area has really rallied behind it. They're glad to see it come back from the whole Save the Speedway campaign to now racing there every single year. And it's so funny to see how much the track has changed one year to the next. The first year was obviously the most worn out asphalt we've ever seen in our lives. And then we come back to now this really high speed, fresh asphalt that has just totally changed the game. It's been a lot of fun, and it's actually been very challenging for us on this 99 team at Thor Sport Racing. For some reason, we've had decent speed. We can run up front. I haven't been able to bring it all together. I would like to see more out of us this year, and I think we can. We spent a lot of time in the simulator the past couple of weeks to work on this racetrack, and if it all translates, then I think we're going to unload pretty good.
2: Well, Ben, thank you so much for taking time with us on Let's Talk Racing here in Owensboro. Best of luck this week in Lime Rock Park. And remind them once again where we can get that Revere American Rum.
4: Yeah, absolutely. Revere American Rum, revererum.com. Check it out. Buy some bottles. And then, of course, tag me on social media. I need to know what you think.
2: Thank you, buddy. Good luck this weekend. Look forward to talking to you again soon.
4: Yes, sir, Blake. Thank you so much.
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6: Here's your 14 First Alert forecast for the overnight hours, partly cloudy with a low of 70 degrees. On Thursday, scattered showers and storms in the afternoon, some with damaging winds and heavy rainfall, a high of 90. More thunderstorms Thursday night with a low of 73. On Friday, strong thunderstorms possible with heavy rain and a high of 87. I'm Chief Meteorologist Jeff Lyons with your 14 First Alert forecast.
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0: We're live on 92.9 and 93.3 WVJS. It's time to wave the white flag on this week's edition of Let's Talk Racing. If you missed any portion of tonight's programming, check back tomorrow on the Let's Talk Racing Facebook page for complete replay. Joining me now, most recent winner in the NASCAR Cup Series at Echo Park Speedway in Atlanta, Tyler Reddick. Tyler, how do the spring and summer races at Echo Park Speedway in Atlanta differ from each other?
1: The two races we have there, right? The track is very different between the two, and that is one thing that's fun about it. I do enjoy going to some of these racetracks twice in the calendar year, but it is nice when we do go twice when we have the conditions change like they do. We go there in, you know, March, February, and it's very cool. I wouldn't even say the tires wear, but, you know, handling isn't as big of a issue. So, you know, everyone packs up and races really tight all race long. And we go back there in the summer races. It's easier to slip up. It's easier to crash. The cars get more spread out because handling is more important. So, yeah, every time we come back for the second date when it's warm, the racing's just a bit different. And I that's one thing I enjoy about that event. I like going to all these racetracks, but it is fun when they are different like that, to where it doesn't take the exact same formula, if you will, both times.
0: You're tuned in to Let's Talk Racing. We're live from O'Brien's Bar and Grill and broadcasting on Owensboro's home for NASCAR, 92.9, 93.3 WVJS. I'd like to welcome up my next guest, a usual suspect here on Let's Talk Racing. He was over there talking to Eric about some off-road racing, but I'd like to welcome my good buddy, Trevor Hutchins. Trevor, we got some racing in over the weekend at Windy Hollow Dragway and Windy Hollow Speedway, just maybe not how we thought it was going to be.
2: Yeah, it was. You know, man, Sunday, I don't know how we dodged that bullet, but the good Lord was definitely looking after us, and we got it in. We got one in.
0: We got one in. We were sitting there watching the radar come in, and at one time, a pretty good-sized sprinkle come over the track, and that's when Trevor said, all right, we're cutting victory lane interviews, and intermission's going to be negative 12 minutes. So we got the hot dog eating contest in, got a fireworks show in, got some good racing in, and Mother Nature never threw us any more wrenches.
2: Yeah, you know, like, you really hate to take out the driver inner victory lanes and stuff, because the fans really want to see that kind of stuff. But, you know, whenever, I mean, my radar, everybody else's radar, when you're surrounded by green all around you,
0: yeah,
2: you know, you just try to do everything you can to speed the program up just to get the show in. You know, the worst thing for a track promoter is having to deal with rainouts and armbands and tickets and refunds.
0: You had to deal with that.
2: Yeah.
0: From Saturday night.
2: You know, and, you know, people, I mean, it's way more work when you rain out than it is if you can just complete the show, you know. So, you know, thanks to everybody, to, you know, and all my employees and everything for understanding, and, you know, and, you know, and I feel like we did a really good job, you know, trying to move the show as quickly as we can, you know.
0: Not bad to start a hot lap and qualifying at 5:30 and 8:58 fireworks are going off.
2: Yeah, it was, you know, it's with 85 cars, you know, we had a good field of cars in all of our classes, you know, had some phenomenal racing too.
0: Had some really good racing.
2: And, you know, we was just able to move the show along. So, you know, thanks to all my employees, and thanks for the drivers and everybody for understanding, you know, the circumstances we was in. And, you know, was just glad to be able to get it in and mark that one off the calendar.
0: And for those of you wondering, the American Sprint Car Tour will be rescheduled for a later date. That was a rescheduled date for Memorial Day weekend. And people were asking, why didn't you run it on Sunday? Well, they were already committed to Terre Haute at the action track on Sunday. So we will get them rescheduled. But also had a good show on Friday night with the River City Shootout at the Dragway.
2: Yeah, we did. You know, we had Cody come in and put that deal on and put it together. And, you know, it actually turned out to be really good, you know, considering what the weather was and all the rain around us. And, you know, there were so many people coming, like, man, I really thought y'all wouldn't do this, because we just rolled through a rainstorm. And I'm like, we was very blessed, because we didn't get any rain on Friday at all.
0: I drove through a rainstorm on the way to do Windy Hollow Wednesday yesterday too, and I got to the track and it was dry. So
2: you know, it's man, it's so weird, like, we're in just a weird area, like, we either get no rain or when we do get rain, like, it's a golly washer.
0: Oh, yeah. Saturday night there in the tower when that rain moved in, and we were just getting sprint cars on the track and for their engine heats, and Mother Nature opened up, and we thought, oh, it's going to be a quick shower, we'll get this show in. Then it just, like, stopped right over the speedway and just dumped.
2: Yeah, and, I mean, it was, like, I don't know, probably 3 or 4 inches in a matter of 30 minutes. I mean,
0: yeah.
2: That was a lot of rain.
0: It was a lot of rain.
2: Whenever when it fills my pit area up that fast, you know, we got a lot of rain really quick. you know, because it, I mean, it,

0: takes a lot of rain to fill up the pit area, you know, where the cars drive the staging and stuff, you know. And when it filled that up, I was like, yeah, there's no way we're going to do this tonight. So, you know, just fortunate enough that we still had Sunday available, was able to move it to Sunday and ended up having a really good turnout, you know, fan-wise and you know, all the drivers come back. So, you know, appreciate all the drivers' support coming back. You know, I know it sucks to drive there and get rained out. You know, you waste all the money and fuel and all that stuff. So I do appreciate everybody that did come back and support us on Sunday also.
1: And I also want to give a shout-out to a special guest we've got with us tonight who's heard us talk smack about him enough for the last couple of weeks that he thought he'd show up. Ron Harper, track manager of Windy Hollow Dragway. Do you know he is actually President Trump's favorite track manager in IHRA drag racing? So we're really blessed to have him at Windy Hollow Dragway. And so glad to have Ron here. We're going to have a heck of a show there this weekend, two-day show.
0: Yeah, we are. We're going to do the Ironman Classic, you know. Try to get him get up here and talk about it because he knows all the details, but he wouldn't do it. So but really looking forward to the big event this weekend. It's probably our biggest bracket event.
1: Yeah, oh, absolutely. Sure.
0: You know, so the Ironman Classic is going to be a heck of a show, and definitely been getting a lot of feedback on it that we're going to have a lot of callers for it.
1: Going to kick it off on Friday with our usual Friday night fun. Bring your car, truck, van, SUV, ATV, motorcycle. Make some fun runs. Do some testing and tuning for the Ironman Classic. Gates are going to open up on Friday at 5:30. Track will be hot from 6:30 until 10:30. We'll also do a trophy race, $10 entry. If we get 10 or more cars, somebody's taking home a $100 bill. So get your buddies out there. It's really similar to what happened on Friday night. Just some fun runs. Make some passes. See what your car or truck can do on a safe, controlled environment. That's what we really encourage. That's why it's called Friday Night Fun, not Friday Night Test and Tune and Get Ready for Saturday Bracket Racing.
0: Yeah, you know, and, you know, Friday was really cool. There was a mix of drag cars, a mix of trucks, mix of cars, you know, street cars. There was Corvettes there, was Mustangs, Camaros. There was jacked up trucks, lower trucks, you know. And
1: some jacked up in the front, lowered in the back.
0: Yeah, I mean, we had everything. Yeah, I mean, we had everything. It was really cool. And then, you know, Cody had that all motor deal, you know, had, I don't know, six or seven entries on that deal. And, you know, there were still drag cars there practicing and testing. Yeah. So, you know, and that's what Friday night's about. It's just strictly fun. You know, it's just, you come out for fun. I mean, it's all it amounts to is just come out, have some fun, take it off the street and put it onto the track and show off what you got.
1: And on Saturday, like we mentioned, the IHRA Ironman Classic at Windy Hollow Dragway. Gates are going to open up at 3. We'll start our first round of time trials at 5:30. $2,500 to win for Super Pro, $1,200 to win for Pro, $300 to win for Sportsman, $300 for Junior Dragster, also a trophy class. So we're going to pay some big money, and the winners are getting the awesome Ironman trophy as well, and the runners-up will also get a plaque.
0: Yeah, they will, and all that money is guaranteed, you know. I know I've had several people ask, but yes, all the money that we are putting up for that is guaranteed for the Ironman.
1: Ron's pay isn't guaranteed, but the payout for the race is.
0: Yes, it is. That's correct.
1: And I'm taking the weekend off from the dragway on Saturday. Our good friend Brett's going to be there doing the announcing, and that's always good. He's an IHRA voice as well, so it'll be good to have him there. And so that'll be Saturday. You know, like I said, up for chance, those IHRA Ironman trophies. Brent Carver behind the mic. Then on Sunday, $2,500 to win mini stocks from our friends at Fulkerson Tile.
0: Yeah, it is. We're bringing the Hall Valley SCDRA series into town. It's, you know, it's you know, it's crazy that the mini stocks has developed to what they have now. You know, like back then when you paid $1,000 for them, that was huge money. But,
1: oh, yeah.
0: You know, now you're getting these $2,500, $5,000 races for these guys. And, you know, it's really cool. I mean, I know some really, you know, strong, heavy hitters that are coming that normally don't run with us, you know, on a weekly basis. But, you know, whenever you pay big money, you attract the bigger names. So, you know, really looking forward to that, you know. Definitely expect probably, you know, 25 mini stocks for sure on that deal.
1: And not these will be fast cars too. They're out there racing for good money. They travel all around the area running that series. So we're going to have our usual suspects there as well. The Devin Joiners, the Zach Witts, you know, the usual suspects, but also some heavy hitters too.
0: Yeah. You know, and it's, you know, the best thing about it is all of our local guys know our track really well.
1: Yeah.
0: You know, and they know what to do, you know. Don't get me wrong, the out-of-town guys are going to be fast. But, you know, to me, home field advantage means a lot whenever it comes to these type of races. So, you know, I definitely look I really look for a hometown guy to win the event. You know, it's definitely going to be an exciting race.
1: It is going to be an exciting event there on Sunday night as we talk about the 2500 to win mini stocks. Also on track are going to be our other usual classes as well, the Cruiser Street Stock, Rusty Bolts, Economies, Bombers, and Crown Vicks, and making their first appearance at Windy Hollow Speedway, the Midwest Throwback Sprint Cars, which will be some of the cars that you saw there in the pit area on Saturday night. They'll be back with a different division, but some of the same looking cars, non-wing sprints.
0: Yeah, it is. You know, it's a new series we got coming. It's first race with them this year, and you know, it's really looking forward to that deal. I know that guy, I think he's out of Lexington, and they have 10 or 11 coming with him from Lexington, and he's super excited to get down here, and you know, just excited to see how they plan out. You know, it's always cool when you can bring a new series to the track and meet new people and you know, just expand what we have going on at the racetrack. It's always cool to do that.
1: And don't forget about our ugly faces on Windy Hollow Speedway and Windy Hollow Drag. Wait for Windy Hollow Wednesday right now. I'm sitting there caressing an Ironman trophy in one of the videos, but your chance to win free tickets to both the Speedway and the drag strip this weekend. Just hop on our Facebook pages and follow it. And look forward to an exciting weekend of racing both the dragway and the Speedway this weekend.
0: Yeah, I hope Mother Nature plays nice again and we can get them in.
1: Well, usually if I'm out of town, it rains. So I'll go ahead and apologize for that now.
0: Where are you going again?
1: Going to Atlanta.
0: There you go.
1: NASCAR Cup Series Quicker State 400. See if that 9 car can do a repeat. Probably not, but you never know.
0: Hey, that is a place that you don't know about, though.
1: You do. You never know about Atlanta, what could happen, who gets taken out in the race, and who's there at the end. But I'll be down there Saturday and Sunday, but I'll be rocking behind the mic on Friday night, hopefully, at the dragway, because I could use some T-shirt money. So, as always, Trevor, appreciate your support of Let's Talk Racing. I look forward to seeing you out at the track this weekend.
0: All right. Thank you, Blake.
1: Looking ahead to this weekend's racing preview, like we mentioned, the NASCAR Cup Series Quicker State 400 presented by Walmart right here on WVJS on Sunday beginning at 5 p.m. It's time to throw the checkers on this edition of Let's Talk Racing presented by O'Brien's Bar and Grill on Owensboro's home for NASCAR, WVJS. If the good Lord's will and the creeks don't rise, we'll see you back here at O'Brien's Bar and Grill on Wednesday, July 15th. Thank you and good night.

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3: From ABC News, I'm Dave Packer. In the past hour, Democrat Graham Plattner announcing he's withdrawing from Maine's U.S. Senate race. This follows a new sexual assault allegation, which he denies.
4: In an 11-minute online video announcing he's suspending his campaign, the embattled candidate again denies the allegations against him.
5: The things that have been claimed did not happen.
4: But Graham Plattner says the Democratic Party establishment has already moved past him.
5: The bigger donor networks, they have all committed to spending no money in this race if I'm in it.
4: Now, Plattner insists as the party moves forward, his movement should lead the way. Maine's Democratic Party intends to hold a convention to choose a new nominee to take on Republican incumbent Susan Collins. Stephen Portnoy, ABC News, Washington.
3: A federal judge in New York today ordered President Trump to pay $5 million to E. Jean Carroll after a jury held him liable for sexually abusing and defaming her, plus another $800,000 in interest from the 2023 ruling. On his last day at the NATO summit in Turkey, the president said that the memorandum of understanding between Iran and the U.S. is done. This after a series of Iranian strikes on ships in the Strait of Hormuz. ABC News contributor and retired Marine Colonel Steve Ganyard.
6: How do you get their attention? And that was something what a senior official did say yesterday. It's like they weren't paying any attention. They weren't being serious. They were still shooting drones. We need to do something to get their attention. So boom, with the sanctions back in place, and boom, with some bombs along the coast.
3: Questions about the new Air Force One gifted to President Trump from Qatar, and why it left Turkey tonight without Trump headed to the UK.
7: The president said it was to give troops stationed there an opportunity to view the plane, but tonight it is raising new questions about whether security concerns played a factor. The president later departed Turkey on an older model of Air Force One.
3: ABC's Rachel Scott. Dozens hurt in a multi-vehicle accident in Pikesville, Maryland that included a public transit bus crashing into a building. At least 28 people hurt, one seriously. You're listening to ABC News.
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3: OpenAI is out with a new chatbot called GPT Live. They say the voice model makes live conversations feel more human. New York Mayor Zoran Mamdani is promising an investigation into the high-rise construction where columns buckled and floors sagged.
13: The city releasing new images today of emergency shoring columns next to a bent steel support. Construction workers installed trusses on 8 separate floors of the former Pfizer headquarters that's now being converted into apartments. The developer added several residential floors on top and has said the columns likely could not handle the extra weight, telling the New York Times this incident is nothing more than a typical construction mishap.
3: ABC's Aaron Katursky. An elderly couple is facing charges after being flagged at the border.
14: Riding in their white 2010 Dodge pickup truck and pulling a box trailer, 80-year-old Luke Bader and his 74-year-old wife Susan stopped at the Border Patrol checkpoint near Falfurrias, Texas. A drug-sniffing dog alerted to the presence of drugs, and agents then found 134 packages containing a total of 345 pounds of cocaine in a hidden compartment in the trailer. According to a federal complaint, the Baders admitted to knowing about the drugs and said they were to be paid between $5,000 and $10,000 to deliver the load to Houston. Jim Ryan, ABC News.
3: World Cup Scotland fans have left a lasting impact in Boston with a $15,000 donation to a children's education charity called the Massachusetts Child. Dave Packer, ABC News.
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18: Here's your 14 First Alert forecast. For the overnight hours, partly cloudy with a low of 70 degrees. On Thursday, scattered showers and storms in the afternoon, some with damaging winds and heavy rainfall, a high of 90. More thunderstorms Thursday night with a low of 73. On Friday, strong thunderstorms possible with heavy rain and a high of 87. I'm Chief Meteorologist Jeff Lyons with your 14 First Alert forecast.
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Brian May on guitar for Queen. The somebody he loved on this day in rock history was hedgehogs. They were being slaughtered in a natural area around Brian May's home, the Outer Hebrides. Now, he made a substantial donation on this day in rock history to save those hedgehogs from slaughter.

0: Named after the 1960 film starring Robert Wagner and Natalie Wood, that's The Fine Young Cannibals and Good Things, song that was number one on the Billboard Hot 100 on this day in 1989.
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8: Here's your 14 First Alert forecast. For the overnight hours, partly cloudy with a low of 70 degrees. On Thursday, scattered showers and storms in the afternoon, some with damaging winds and heavy rainfall, a high of 90. More thunderstorms Thursday night with a low of 73. On Friday, strong thunderstorms possible with heavy rain and a high of 87. I'm Chief Meteorologist Jeff Lyons with your 14 First Alert forecast.
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0: Dude, looks like a lady. There's Aerosmith. The Eagles in that set, One of These Nights. It just wasn't one of these days on July 8th back in 1947. This was the infamous day that New Mexico's Roswell Daily Record reported that an alien aircraft had crashed near a local ranch with the headlines, RAAF captures flying saucer in Roswell region.
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0: That's Rod Stewart and the Faces and Stay With Me. He wasn't wanting to stay on the plane on this day in 95. A jet that he was on had to make an emergency landing after that jet had a mid-air collision with a bird. Now, aviation officials went on to say that the incident was quote-unquote undramatic, but Rod Stewart was visibly shaken that day on the plane.
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3: From ABC News, I'm Dave Packer. He still denies allegations of sexual assault, but tonight, Maine Democrat Graham Plattner has stepped down as the U.S. Senate nominee.
4: As he announced his intent to depart from the race, the embattled candidate insisted the allegations against him aren't true.
5: This is all false.
4: In an 11-minute online video, Graham Plattner defiantly said the decision to suspend his campaign was effectively made for him by the party establishment.
5: It is a system that is built structurally to make sure that movements like ours cannot flourish.
4: Maine's Democratic Party will now hold a convention to choose a new candidate to take on incumbent Republican Senator Susan Collins. Stephen Portnoy, ABC News, Washington.
3: On his way home from the NATO summit, President Trump addressing the newest strikes in Iran, saying they've been hit hard, and he said the ceasefire is over. And
6: win it very quickly. It's another way of doing it. We have many ways we can win, but we've already won militarily. They have very little left, and they want to make a deal so badly. They called a little while ago, they want to make a deal so badly.
3: In Houston,
7: ISIS never welcome here.
3: A march tonight after the ICE shooting death of undocumented immigrant Lorenzo Salgado Araujo Tuesday after a confrontation with ICE officers. ABC's John Quinones.
8: ICE claims the man was evading arrest and that his car ran into another ICE vehicle. Araujo's family, though, says he was simply on his way to work. He was a construction worker. He was on his way to pick up some workers, and that he had spent decades in this country pursuing the American dream for his three sons. Some of them went to college. They're American-born sons.
3: Dozens of people hurt in a multi-vehicle accident in Pikesville, Maryland. It included a public transit bus. Baltimore County Fire Chief Joe Dixon.
9: It appeared to be about a dozen vehicles, and we have a bus, a mass transit vehicle, into a building.
3: At least 28 people hurt, one seriously. You're listening to ABC News.
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3: A parasitic infection cases in Michigan is nearing 1,000. No deaths are reported, but health officials say that they still don't know the source of the cyclospora infections. New numbers find those with Affordable Care Act health plans will pay more next year.
13: Public filings show 77 insurers who provide coverage through the Affordable Care Act are proposing a second straight year of double-digit premiums. On average, premiums that'll be 14% higher. The companies cite mounting health care costs and the recent expiration of enhanced subsidies for the higher premiums. The people hit the hardest will be those who don't qualify for financial help. A recent Georgetown University analysis shows many of them have seen their costs double or even triple, and those costs will go up even more next year.
3: ABC's Sherry Preston. The International Monetary Fund has downgraded its outlook for the world economy this year, pointing to the disruption to the flow of oil. But fallout from the war in Iran is being partially offset by investment in artificial intelligence and other technologies. The FIFA World Cup final will feature a halftime show headlined by Justin Bieber.
14: Is it too late now to say sorry?
3: But it's a star-studded lineup that also includes Madonna, Shakira, BTS, and Burna Boy. Venezuelan conductor Gustavo Dudamel will lead the PS22 chorus, a choir of elementary school students based in Staten Island, New York. The 11-minute halftime performance will take place during the final outside New York on July 19th. Dave Packer, ABC News.
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17: Here's your 14 First Alert forecast. For the overnight hours, partly cloudy with a low of 70 degrees. On Thursday, scattered showers and storms in the afternoon, some with damaging winds and heavy rainfall, a high of 90. More thunderstorms Thursday night with a low of 73. On Friday, strong thunderstorms possible with heavy rain and a high of 87. I'm Chief Meteorologist Jeff Lyons with your 14 First Alert forecast.
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Little space oddity from David Bowie on the day the Roswell Daily Record reported an alien crash on this date in 47. On this date in 74, David Bowie released his David Live album that was recorded at the Tower Theater in Philly.

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0: Bob Barron with you. I played the Purple album on vinyl from Stone Temple Pilots so many times it darn near wore it out. And the Money Man in that set, Eddie Money, one of the good guys in rock and roll. I missed that dude. Had a chance to work with him once.
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5: Here's your 14 First Alert forecast. For the overnight hours, partly cloudy with a low of 70 degrees. On Thursday, scattered showers and storms in the afternoon, some with damaging winds and heavy rainfall, a high of 90. More thunderstorms Thursday night with a low of 73. On Friday, strong thunderstorms possible with heavy rain and a high of 87. I'm Chief Meteorologist Jeff Lyons with your 14 First Alert forecast.
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0: On this day back in 1985, Chuck Negron of Three Dog Night was thrown into a psychiatric ward in Los Angeles because of his drug problems. Now, he would eventually recover from his drug issues, but the rest of the band said, no, you're not allowed back in, and they made him go out on the road as a solo act.
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Happy birthday, Joan Osborne. She was born in Anchorage, Kentucky on this day in rock history. Joan's still going at it. She is going out on tour on the 24th of this month. That starts in New York.

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3: From ABC News, I'm Dave Packer. Graham Plattner suspending his campaign, the main Democratic nominee for Senate, stepping down after a new sexual assault allegation surfaced. Plattner, in a video statement released tonight, spoke about his potential replacement.
4: The next Democratic senator for Maine needs to belong to the people of Maine. They need to reflect the will and the values of the people of this state.
3: Maine Democrats to hold a convention to pick a new candidate. The crucial race could determine control of the Senate. New strikes on Iran. President Trump returning from NATO's summit in Turkey on Air Force One.
5: We just hit him very hard. And I say we hit him 20-1. Every time they hit us, we're going to hit him 20.
3: The strikes coming after Iran hit three ships in the Strait of Hormuz. A federal judge fined former Wisconsin Judge Hannah Dugan $5,000 and cited her, but spared the 67-year-old prison time for helping a Mexican defendant out of her courtroom to evade ICE agents. Dugan's lawyer, Jason Luzhak.
6: He certainly made the right call in not sentencing Judge Dugan to prison. She's lost so much throughout this process.
3: Dozens of people were hurt in a multi-vehicle accident in Pikesville, Maryland, that included a public transit bus. Baltimore County Fire Chief Joe Dixon.
7: We did have one individual that was transported via air by Maryland State Police. That would be the most significant injury that we have on scene. Most of the injuries right now, we believe, were minor injuries.
3: Kentucky Senator Mitch McConnell still recovering from a serious emergency medical incident at his home 3 weeks ago.
8: His office hasn't said much. The statement that they continue to refer us to came out last week. It says, quote, Senator McConnell appreciates the outpouring of support he's receiving while he continues his recovery in the hospital. It goes on to say McConnell, quote, continues to improve and is working closely with his staff, and it goes on like that, but it doesn't elaborate on his condition.
3: ABC's
8: or how long
3: Jay O'Brien
8: still be in the hospital.
3: You're listening to ABC News.
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3: A new study in the medical journal BMJ Oncology finds 40% of women with ovarian cancer are only diagnosed after an emergency room admission. That leaves patients three times less likely to catch the disease early when it's still in the curable stage. The government warns developers of autonomous technology.
12: Federal regulators are calling out recent incidents where autonomous vehicles interfere with operations by police and first responders. Instances include self-driving vehicles blocking the paths of ambulances and firefighters during emergencies and driving in active police scenes during an arrest. NHTSA's administrator writing a letter to developers of the self-driving vehicles calling it unacceptable, adding autonomous vehicles that can't safely interact with first responders is a danger to the general public. The agency now calling on developers to immediately resolve the issues. Michelle Franzen, ABC News.
3: The Federal Trade Commission and several attorneys general have secured a right to repair settlement with Deere and Company, requiring that they only allow people to fix their own equipment. The HBO comedy Hacks leads this year's Emmy Award nominations in the comedy category with a record-breaking 24.
13: Oh, no! I was never dead. Hallelujah!
3: But the HBO drama The Pitt leads all nominees with 25. It stars take four of the seven supporting actress nominations. Other shows recognized this year include The Diplomat, Abbott Elementary, All Her Fault, and The Testaments. Dave Packer, ABC News.
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16: Here's your 14 First Alert forecast for the overnight hours. Partly cloudy with a low of 70 degrees. On Thursday, the scattered showers and storms in the afternoon, some with damaging winds and heavy rainfall, a high of 90. More thunderstorms Thursday night with a low of 73. On Friday, strong thunderstorms possible with heavy rain and a high of 87. I'm Chief Meteorologist Jeff Lyons with your 14 First Alert forecast.
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Pink Floyd made their first ever North American show on this day in 1968 when they played at the Kinetic Playground in Chicago. Now, that also marked the start of the David Gilmour era for the band.

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0: Bob Barron here with the Brothers Allman on the birthday of one of their drummers, Jahi Jahani Johansson, born on this day in Ocean Springs, Mississippi, as Johnny Lee Johnson.
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7: Here's your 14 First Alert forecast. For the overnight hours, partly cloudy with a low of 70 degrees. On Thursday, scattered showers and storms in the afternoon, some with damaging winds and heavy rainfall, a high of 90. More thunderstorms Thursday night with a low of 73. On Friday, strong thunderstorms possible with heavy rain and a high of 87. I'm Chief Meteorologist Jeff Lyons with your 14 First Alert forecast.
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0: Sir Elton John's farewell tour lasted 5 years. It started in 2018 and wrapped up in Stockholm on this day in 2023. Played to over 6 million fans in 22 countries, and at that time it set the mark for the highest grossing tour ever, bringing in more than $900 million. Now, just a few months later, Mrs. Kelsey would smash that record with her Eras tour.
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0: I'm Bob Barron. I've given you all my lovin', all my rock and roll history stories, all my great classics, and now it's time for me to leave for the day. I'll be back on Thirsty Thursday.
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3: From ABC News, I'm Dave Packer. Maine Democratic Senate candidate Graham Plattner, who denies allegations of sexual assault, now says he's getting out of the running ahead of Monday's deadline to take his name off of the ballot.
4: In an 11-minute online video announcing he's suspending his campaign, the embattled candidate again denies the allegations against him.
5: The things that have been claimed did not happen.
4: But Graham Plattner says the Democratic Party establishment has already moved past him.
5: The bigger donor networks, they have all committed to spending no money in this race if I'm in it.
4: Now, Plattner insists as the party moves forward, his movement should lead the way. Maine's Democratic Party intends to hold a convention to choose a new nominee to take on Republican incumbent Susan Collins. Stephen Portnoy, ABC News, Washington.
3: President Trump says a memorandum of understanding between Iran and the U.S. is over. This is the U.S. launched a second day of heavy strikes on Iran after ships were targeted in the Strait of Hormuz.
6: We attacked Cargo Island last night. We knocked out a piece. I said, don't touch the oil, because maybe we'll take over Cargo Island. You know, we may take over Cargo Island. There's not a thing they can do about it.
3: The president returning to the U.S. after 2 days of meetings at the NATO summit in Turkey, speaking aboard the new Air Force One plane gifted from Qatar. President Trump insisted there's no security issue with the jet, that despite the fact that he flew the old Air Force One from Turkey to the U.K.
7: Were you aware of any credible threat by Iran against Air Force One?
6: Well, I have a threat all the time. I'm number one on their list before you. But if I go, you go.
3: And we're now hearing from sources that the Secret Service urged the plane swap out of an abundance of caution amid the escalation with Iran.
8: ISIS never welcome here!
3: A protest march and rally in Houston Wednesday night over the ICE shooting death of an undocumented man Tuesday. They accused Lorenzo Saldago Araujo of attempting to evade arrest and ramming his car into an ICE vehicle. Araujo was shot and died on his way to the hospital. You're listening to ABC News.
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3: A federal judge fined former Wisconsin Judge Hannah Dugan $5,000 and cited her, but spared the 67-year-old prison time for helping a Mexican defendant evade ICE agents. Dugan's lawyer, Jason Luzak, called it the right sentence, but says they'll still appeal.
11: The collateral consequences to her were great, and we appreciate that the judge took that into consideration whenever he sentenced her to a fine only in this case.
3: Dugan resigned the Milwaukee County Circuit judgeship that she held for 9 years in January. A Texas kid struck by lightning inside of his own home.
12: It's always been kind of understood that if you're inside of your home, you're safe from lightning because the home is grounded. But an investigation is underway after a child was injured in his family's home in Harris County, Texas. The home, deputies say, was hit by lightning and an electrical current went surging through the home's wiring and electrocuted the homeowner's son, who was using a computer inside the home. They say the child was evaluated by EMS. His condition is not known. Alex Stone, ABC News.
3: A 3-judge panel has denied a request from the Kennedy Center's board to restore President Trump's name to the institution while they appeal an earlier ruling that found the name change illegal. Meta says it will invest more than $9 billion to build its first artificial intelligence data center in Canada, its largest outside the U.S. It will be powered by a natural gas-fired plant being developed by a consortium. Dave Packer, ABC News.
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14: Here's your 14 First Alert forecast for the overnight hours. Partly cloudy with a low of 70 degrees. On Thursday, the scattered showers and storms in the afternoon, some with damaging winds and heavy rainfall, a high of 90. More thunderstorms Thursday night with a low of 73. On Friday, strong thunderstorms possible with heavy rain and a high of 87. I'm Chief Meteorologist Jeff Lyons with your 14 First Alert forecast.
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Take it to the limit one more time. Bob Worthington here. Not too tight, all right? Hold on loosely. Also want to thank you for listening online. We appreciate you listening throughout the world.

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0: David Coverdale and Whitesnake, former lead singer of Deep Purple on albums like Stormbringer and Burn, and then he formed the band Whitesnake. Here I go again. Bob Worthington here, Def Leppard on the way, and much, much more.
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8: Here's your 14 First Alert forecast for the overnight hours, partly cloudy with a low of 70 degrees. On Thursday, scattered showers and storms in the afternoon, some with damaging winds and heavy rainfall, a high of 90. More thunderstorms Thursday night with a low of 73. On Friday, strong thunderstorms possible with heavy rain and a high of 87. I'm Chief Meteorologist Jeff Lyons with your 14 First Alert forecast.
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0: From Toys in the Attic, Aerosmith and Sweet Emotion. Bob Worthington here. 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
3: From ABC News, I'm Dave Packer. CENTCOM says they've completed an additional round of strikes against strategic targets in Iran. President Trump.
4: We just hit them very hard. And I say we hit them 20 to 1. Every time they hit us, we're going to hit them 20.
3: The president's saying that recent Iranian attacks on ships in the Strait of Hormuz signaled the end of the ceasefire. Graham Platner announcing he's suspending his campaign and will withdraw from the ballot in Maine's Senate race, one of the most closely watched in the country as Democrats seek to take back control of Congress.
5: Platner had gone underground since a former girlfriend accused him of sexual assault, which he denies.
6: This is incredibly difficult because I know that some will think it's an admission of guilt, and it most certainly is not.
5: Now the Maine State Democratic Party accusing Platner of essentially holding them hostage by demanding a say in who takes his place on the ballot.
3: ABC's Jay O'Brien, a father killed by ICE agents in Houston, Texas. ICE saying Lorenzo Salgado Araujo was in the U.S. illegally and tried to ram an officer's vehicle, his family disputing that account. ABC's John Quinones is in Texas.
7: Araujo's family says he was on his way to the construction job that helped him put three sons, all U.S. citizens, through college.
8: He did not deserve to die. He did not deserve to be reduced to a headline of Mexican man shot and killed by ICE. He deserved to live a quiet life as Lorenzo Salgado Araujo, a husband, a father, and a job creator for dozens of men who also wanted the American dream.
3: The preliminary hearing continues Thursday in Utah for the man accused of killing conservative activist Charlie Kirk. Prosecutors Wednesday unveiled surveillance video, which they say shows Tyler Robinson limping at Utah Valley University before the shooting. They claim the limp was caused by the rifle hidden inside of his pants. Robinson has not entered a plea. The hearing will determine whether the case moves to trial. 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
3: Death toll from Venezuela's earthquakes has risen to 3,811. Another 6,400 people were rescued. An Idaho woman who said her twins died after being vaccinated is now facing murder charges in their deaths.
11: 23-year-old Andrea Shaw has been indicted by a grand jury in Idaho, accused of suffocating her 18-month-old twins in May of last year. After they died, she appeared on an online show produced by an anti-vaccine group founded by Health and Human Services Secretary Robert F. Kennedy. On the show, Shaw claimed her twins got sick and died after getting vaccinated. But Shaw has now been arrested by Boise police for allegedly murdering her babies. She could face a death penalty if convicted. Her attorney claims Idaho prosecutors will not be able to prove their case. Alex Stone, ABC News.
3: A day after a cargo jet disappeared over the Arabian Sea, authorities found the wreckage.
12: 5 crew members still missing amid serious questions about what caused the plane to go down so abruptly. The Boeing 737 flying from the United Arab Emirates to Karachi, Pakistan, late Tuesday with 5 crew members on board. But an hour into the flight, the pilot reporting problems with the plane's navigation system.
3: ABC's Gio Benitez. A San Francisco Bay Area company has launched 3 satellites into space that will form a new wildfire detection system. FireSat is designed to catch wildfires faster and provide firefighters with more detailed information about conditions on the ground. Dave Packer, ABC News.
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14: Here's your 14 First Alert forecast for the overnight hours. Partly cloudy with a low of 70 degrees. On Thursday, scattered showers and storms in the afternoon, some with damaging winds and heavy rainfall, a high of 90. More thunderstorms Thursday night with a low of 73. On Friday, strong thunderstorms possible with heavy rain and a high of 87. I'm Chief Meteorologist Jeff Lyons with your 14 First Alert forecast.
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Less than 4 months away till Halloween, don't you know? Santana, Evil Ways. A higher calling? Perhaps a higher love? Record of the year at the Grammys for 1986 from Steve Winwood.

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1: 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EMF. Bob Worthington here and taking you through the wee hours. 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
9: Here's your 14 First Alert forecast for the overnight hours, partly cloudy with a low of 70 degrees. On Thursday, scattered showers and storms in the afternoon, some with damaging winds and heavy rainfall, a high of 90. More thunderstorms Thursday night with a low of 73. On Friday, strong thunderstorms possible with heavy rain and a high of 87. I'm Chief Meteorologist Jeff Lyons with your 14 First Alert forecast.
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0: Yeah, you're crazy, I think. Yeah, doing wheelies in the parking garage that time. It's Steppenwolf and Born to be Wild. Bob Worthington here. More great music near your Thursday morning.
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Now when I talked to God, I knew he'd understand. He said, stick by me and I'll be your God in hand. But don't ask me what I think of you. I might not give the answer that you want me to.

0: News. I'm Dave Packer. Maine Democratic Senate candidate Graham Plattner, who denies allegations of sexual assault, now says he's getting out of the running ahead of Monday's deadline to take his name off of the ballot.
1: In an 11-minute online video announcing he's suspending his campaign, the embattled candidate again denies the allegations against him.
2: The things that have been claimed did not happen.
1: But Graham Plattner says the Democratic Party establishment has already moved past him.
2: The bigger donor networks, they have all committed to spending no money in this race if I'm in it.
1: Now, Plattner insists as the party moves forward, his movement should lead the way. Maine's Democratic Party intends to hold a convention to choose a new nominee to take on Republican incumbent Susan Collins. Stephen Portnoy, ABC News, Washington.
0: President Trump says a memorandum of understanding between Iran and the U.S. is over. This is the U.S. launched a second day of heavy strikes on Iran after ships were targeted in the Strait of Hormuz.
3: We attacked Kerg Island last night. We knocked out a piece. I said, don't touch the oil, because maybe we'll take over Kerg Island. You know, we may take over Kerg Island. There's not a thing they can do about it.
0: The president returning to the U.S. after 2 days of meetings at the NATO summit in Turkey, speaking aboard the new Air Force One plane gifted from Qatar. President Trump insisted there's no security issue with the jet, that despite the fact that he flew the old Air Force One from Turkey to the U.K.
4: Were you aware of any credible threat by Iran against Air Force One?
3: Well, I have a threat all the time. I'm number one on their list before you. But if I go, you go.
0: And we're now hearing from sources that the Secret Service urged the plane swap out of an abundance of caution amid the escalation with Iran.
5: ISIS never welcome here!
0: A protest march and rally in Houston Wednesday night over the ICE shooting death of an undocumented man Tuesday. They accused Lorenzo Saldago Araujo of attempting to evade arrest and ramming his car into an ICE vehicle. Araujo was shot and died on his way to the hospital. You're listening to ABC News.
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0: A federal judge fined former Wisconsin Judge Hannah Dugan $5,000 and cited her, but spared the 67-year-old prison time for helping a Mexican defendant evade ICE agents. Dugan's lawyer, Jason Luzak, called it the right sentence, but says they'll still appeal.
8: The collateral consequences to her were great, and we appreciate that the judge took that into consideration whenever he sentenced her to a fine only in this case.
0: Dugan resigned the Milwaukee County Circuit judgeship that she held for 9 years in January. A Texas kid struck by lightning inside of his own home.
9: It's always been kind of understood that if you're inside of your home, you're safe from lightning because a home is grounded. But an investigation is underway after a child was injured in his family's home in Harris County, Texas. The home, deputies say, was hit by lightning and an electrical current went surging through the home's wiring and electrocuted the homeowner's son, who was using a computer inside the home. They say the child was evaluated by EMS. His condition is not known. Alex Stone, ABC News.
0: A 3-judge panel has denied a request from the Kennedy Center's board to restore President Trump's name to the institution while they appeal an earlier ruling that found the name change illegal. Meta says it will invest more than $9 billion to build its first artificial intelligence data center in Canada, its largest outside the U.S. It will be powered by a natural gas-fired plant being developed by a consortium. Dave Packer, ABC News.
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11: Here's your 14 First Alert forecast. For the overnight hours, partly cloudy with a low of 70 degrees. On Thursday, scattered showers and storms in the afternoon, some with damaging winds and heavy rainfall, a high of 90. More thunderstorms Thursday night with a low of 73. On Friday, strong thunderstorms possible with heavy rain and a high of 87. I'm Chief Meteorologist Jeff Lyons with your 14 First Alert forecast.
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And just like that, blazing fast, turn to stone when you are gone. It's ELO. And just like that, already your wee hours of your Thursday morning.

0: Learning to Fly, Foo Fighters, Bob Worthington here. More from where that came from, including from Flashdance, the movie. Michael Cimbello with a hit of his career. Also, Foreigner leading the way.
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4: 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He'd like to take a spot here on the backstretch.
3: It's the Quaker State 400.
4: Ross Chastain shot out of a cannon from the 6th starting spot. He has already moved up to 2nd. Here comes Larson. Just like I said, he'll try to get the lead on those new tires really fast. He's going to pull it off in 3. He'll try it in 2. Barely squeezes ahead of Hamlin.
3: The Quaker State 400, Sunday, July 12th at 5 p.m.
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6: Here's your 14 First Alert forecast. For the overnight hours, partly cloudy with a low of 70 degrees. On Thursday, scattered showers and storms in the afternoon, some with damaging winds and heavy rainfall, a high of 90. More thunderstorms Thursday night with a low of 73. On Friday, strong thunderstorms possible with heavy rain and a high of 87. I'm Chief Meteorologist Jeff Lyons with your 14 First Alert forecast.
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0: The song that launched them into superstardom to stay the beginning of their career, Eagles and Take It Easy. More from where that came from, a whole entourage of lyrical luminaries, the way you like it. It's Queen, also REO Speedwagon with their biggest, baddest, and best.
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0: On my BFF, you're my best friend, Queen. Bob Worthington here as we ROCK throughout the U.S. of A., including John Cougar Mellencamp.
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0: From ABC News, I'm Dave Packer. CENTCOM says they've completed an additional round of strikes against strategic targets in Iran. President Trump.
1: We just hit them very hard. And I say we hit them 20 to 1. Every time they hit us, we're going to hit them 20.
0: The president's saying that recent Iranian attacks on ships in the Strait of Hormuz signaled the end of the ceasefire. Graham Platner announcing he's suspending his campaign and will withdraw from the ballot in Maine's Senate race, one of the most closely watched in the country as Democrats seek to take back control of Congress.
2: Platner had gone underground since a former girlfriend accused him of sexual assault, which he denies.
3: This is incredibly difficult because I know that some will think it's an admission of guilt, and it most certainly is not.
2: Now the Maine State Democratic Party accusing Platner of essentially holding them hostage by demanding a say in who takes his place on the ballot.
0: ABC's Jay O'Brien, a father killed by ICE agents in Houston, Texas. ICE saying Lorenzo Salgado Araujo was in the U.S. illegally and tried to ram an officer's vehicle, his family disputing that account. ABC's John Quinones is in Texas.
4: Araujo's family says he was on his way to the construction job that helped him put three sons, all U.S. citizens, through college.
5: He did not deserve to die. He did not deserve to be reduced to a headline of Mexican man shot and killed by ICE. He deserved to live a quiet life as Lorenzo Salgado Araujo, a husband, a father, and a job creator for dozens of men who also wanted the American dream.
0: The preliminary hearing continues Thursday in Utah for the man accused of killing conservative activist Charlie Kirk. Prosecutors Wednesday unveiled surveillance video, which they say shows Tyler Robinson limping at Utah Valley University before the shooting. They claim the limp was caused by the rifle hidden inside of his pants. Robinson has not entered a plea. The hearing will determine whether the case moves to trial. 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
0: The toll from Venezuela's earthquakes has risen to 3,811. Another 6,400 people were rescued. An Idaho woman who said her twins died after being vaccinated is now facing murder charges in their deaths.
8: 23-year-old Andrea Shaw has been indicted by a grand jury in Idaho, accused of suffocating her 18-month-old twins in May of last year. After they died, she appeared on an online show produced by an anti-vaccine group founded by Health and Human Services Secretary Robert F. Kennedy. On the show, Shaw claimed her twins got sick and died after getting vaccinated. But Shaw has now been arrested by Boise police for allegedly murdering her babies. She could face a death penalty if convicted. Her attorney claims Idaho prosecutors will not be able to prove their case. Alex Stone, ABC News.
0: A day after a cargo jet disappeared over the Arabian Sea, authorities found the wreckage.
9: 5 crew members still missing amid serious questions about what caused the plane to go down so abruptly. The Boeing 737 flying from the United Arab Emirates to Karachi, Pakistan, late Tuesday with 5 crew members on board. But an hour into the flight, the pilot reporting problems with the plane's navigation system.
0: ABC's Gio Benitez. A San Francisco Bay Area company has launched 3 satellites into space that will form a new wildfire detection system. FireSat is designed to catch wildfires faster and provide firefighters with more detailed information about conditions on the ground. Dave Packer, ABC News.
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11: Here's your 14 First Alert forecast for the overnight hours, partly cloudy with a low of 70 degrees. On Thursday, the scattered showers and storms in the afternoon, some with damaging winds and heavy rainfall, a high of 90. More thunderstorms Thursday night with a low of 73. On Friday, strong thunderstorms possible with heavy rain and a high of 87. I'm Chief Meteorologist Jeff Lyons with your 14 First Alert forecast.
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What It Takes, Aerosmith, Bob Worthington here, and any mode of transportation will suffice, by train, by boat, by plane, and the train in vain, not bad. Here is The Clash.

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0: Moving this week along the way we like it, nice and fast. Hey, just getting over one weekend and reaching for another before you know it. Stick around, have the Pretenders. Also, Bon Jovi next.
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12: Here's your 14 First Alert forecast for the overnight hours, partly cloudy with a low of 70 degrees. On Thursday, scattered showers and storms in the afternoon, some with damaging winds and heavy rainfall, a high of 90. More thunderstorms Thursday night with a low of 73. On Friday, strong thunderstorms possible with heavy rain and a high of 87. I'm Chief Meteorologist Jeff Lyons with your 14 First Alert forecast.
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0: We TCOB with BTO, Bachman Turner Overdrive, saying hi to Regina, also Melissa, also Alan the Night Watchman. 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

0: I'm Dave Packer. Maine Democratic Senate candidate Graham Plattner, who denies allegations of sexual assault, now says he's getting out of the running ahead of Monday's deadline to take his name off of the ballot.
1: In an 11-minute online video announcing he's suspending his campaign, the embattled candidate again denies the allegations against him.
2: The things that have been claimed did not happen.
1: But Graham Plattner says the Democratic Party establishment has already moved past him.
2: The bigger donor networks, they have all committed to spending no money in this race if I'm in it.
1: Now, Plattner insists as the party moves forward, his movement should lead the way. Maine's Democratic Party intends to hold a convention to choose a new nominee to take on Republican incumbent Susan Collins. Stephen Portnoy, ABC News, Washington.
0: President Trump says a memorandum of understanding between Iran and the U.S. is over. This is the U.S. launched a second day of heavy strikes on Iran after ships were targeted in the Strait of Hormuz.
3: We attacked Cargo Island last night. We knocked out a piece. I said, don't touch the oil, because maybe we'll take over Cargo Island. You know, we may take over Cargo Island. There's not a thing they can do about it.
0: The president returning to the U.S. after 2 days of meetings at the NATO summit in Turkey, speaking aboard the new Air Force One plane gifted from Qatar. President Trump insisted there's no security issue with the jet, that despite the fact that he flew the old Air Force One from Turkey to the U.K.
4: Are you aware of any credible threat by Iran against Air Force One?
3: Well, I have a threat all the time. I'm number one on their list before you. But if I go, you go.
0: And we're now hearing from sources that the Secret Service urged the plane swap out of an abundance of caution amid the escalation with Iran.
5: ISIS never welcome here!
0: A protest march and rally in Houston Wednesday night over the ICE shooting death of an undocumented man Tuesday. They accused Lorenzo Saldago Araujo of attempting to evade arrest and ramming his car into an ICE vehicle. Araujo was shot and died on his way to the hospital. You're listening to ABC News.
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0: A federal judge fined former Wisconsin Judge Hannah Dugan $5,000 and cited her, but spared the 67-year-old prison time for helping a Mexican defendant evade ICE agents. Dugan's lawyer, Jason Luzak, called it the right sentence, but says they'll still appeal.
8: The collateral consequences to her were great, and we appreciate that the judge took that into consideration whenever he sentenced her to a fine only in this case.
0: Dugan resigned the Milwaukee County Circuit judgeship that she held for 9 years in January. A Texas kid struck by lightning inside of his own home.
9: It's always been kind of understood that if you're inside of your home, you're safe from lightning because a home is grounded. But an investigation is underway after a child was injured in his family's home in Harris County, Texas. The home, deputies say, was hit by lightning and an electrical current went surging through the home's wiring and electrocuted the homeowner's son, who was using a computer inside the home. They say the child was evaluated by EMS. His condition is not known. Alex Stone, ABC News.
0: A 3-judge panel has denied a request from the Kennedy Center's board to restore President Trump's name to the institution while they appeal an earlier ruling that found the name change illegal. Meta says it will invest more than $9 billion to build its first artificial intelligence data center in Canada, its largest outside the U.S. It will be powered by a natural gas-fired plant being developed by a consortium. Dave Packer, ABC News.
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11: Here's your 14 First Alert forecast for the overnight hours, partly cloudy with a low of 70 degrees. On Thursday, scattered showers and storms in the afternoon, some with damaging winds and heavy rainfall, a high of 90. More thunderstorms Thursday night with a low of 73. On Friday, strong thunderstorms possible with heavy rain and a high of 87. I'm Chief Meteorologist Jeff Lyons with your 14 First Alert forecast.
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0: Heavenly, I say, just like heaven, one of the songs that launched them into superstardom to say a few years back. Stick around, Frankie Goes Hollywood, and we always play songs for winners. How about this time around, it's for a loser. Here's Beck coming up next.
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4: Here's your 14 First Alert forecast for the overnight hours, partly cloudy with a low of 70 degrees. On Thursday, scattered showers and storms in the afternoon, some with damaging winds and heavy rainfall, a high of 90. More thunderstorms Thursday night with a low of 73. On Friday, strong thunderstorms possible with heavy rain and a high of 87. I'm Chief Meteorologist Jeff Lyons with your 14 First Alert forecast.
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0: She's got legs. ZZ Top from the Lone Star State of Texas. Bob Worthington here. 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

0: Standing your ground and you won't back down. I won't back down, Tom Petty. Stick around, the ride's free, so is the music. Hop on in next.
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0: from ABC News. I'm Sherry Preston. Another night of U.S. attacks on Iran after President Trump declared the ceasefire over. Details from ABC's Jacqueline Lee.
1: New U.S. strikes hitting Iran, the second in 24 hours, according to a U.S. official, adding the U.S. targeting coastal radar sites and anti-ship missile locations after President Trump declared the ceasefire over. Posting on Truth Social, this is in retribution for yesterday's bombing of ships by Iran. If it happens again, it will get much worse.
0: Tehran firing back, targeting Kuwait, Qatar, and Bahrain, home to the U.S. Navy's 5th Fleet headquarters. Iran's health ministry reporting at least 14 people were killed in the new attacks. President Trump back in Washington after the NATO summit in Turkey, but he's flying out of that country in the old Air Force One, leaving behind the brand new jet that Qatar gave him. Here's ABC's Karen Waugh.
2: The new plane, donated by Qatar, reportedly does not have the same defensive capabilities. Trump denied security concerns were behind the switch.
3: So you're saying there wasn't a security concern?
4: No. Why would there?
2: But passengers on the plane were told to keep their window shades down during the flight. The Qatari jet was flown separately to a base in the UK, where the president boarded it for the rest of the flight home.
0: Maine Democrat Graham Platner now suspending his campaign for Senate.
5: We believe that for the movement to continue, it can't be me.
0: Platner denying a former girlfriend's accusations of sex assault, but facing pressure to drop out of the closely watched race. Democrats are trying to unseat Republican Senator Susan Collins as a part of their effort to take back control of the Senate. In Houston, calls for an independent investigation into the fatal ICE shooting of a Mexican husband and father. Mexico also demanding a full investigation. ICE says he was undocumented and tried to ram an officer's vehicle. His family says it didn't happen. This is ABC News.
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0: President Trump says the U.S. will give Ukraine license to produce Patriot missile defense systems. Kyiv has long requested the technology in its ongoing war with Russia. Study of nearly 20,000 NFL players followed for an average of just over 26 years shows although they had lower overall mortality than the general population, they were nearly 4 times more likely to die from things like Parkinson's, dementia, and ALS. Dangerous heat gripping much of the nation once again. ABC's Sam Champion with more on what parts of the country feel the hottest.
8: Extreme heat warnings that are snuggled up against the coast. That's Georgia into the Carolinas. Charleston at 111. And over the next 3 days, it does not get better. Focus down into Florida, then move over to Louisiana as well, with those heat index levels near 110.
0: It'll be a while before we know the reason that building in New York City was in danger of collapse. Here's ABC's Aaron Katursky.
9: Crews inside that building were alarmed when they saw beams bending, windows breaking, and concrete starting to crumble. The mayor is promising a full investigation.
10: As soon as we answer the emergency questions around safety in this moment, we are going to be conducting a full investigation as to how we got to this point.
9: Officials say the building is now stable. Evacuated buildings and nearby streets are starting to reopen.
0: The developer tells the New York Times the incident is nothing more than a typical construction mishap. Sherry Preston, ABC News.
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12: Here's your 14 First Alert forecast. For the overnight hours, partly cloudy with a low of 70 degrees. On Thursday, scattered showers and storms in the afternoon, some with damaging winds and heavy rainfall, a high of 90. More thunderstorms Thursday night with a low of 73. On Friday, strong thunderstorms possible with heavy rain and a high of 87. I'm Chief Meteorologist Jeff Lyons with your 14 First Alert forecast.
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0: Blind Melon and No Rain. Bob Worthington here. More great music near, including a little ditty to get you giddy from John Cougar Mellencamp. Next.
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2: Here's your 14 First Alert forecast for the overnight hours, partly cloudy with a low of 70 degrees. On Thursday, the scattered showers and storms in the afternoon, some with damaging winds and heavy rainfall, a high of 90. More thunderstorms Thursday night with a low of 73. On Friday, strong thunderstorms possible with heavy rain and a high of 87. I'm Chief Meteorologist Jeff Lyons with your 14 First Alert forecast.
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0: Magic Man is what I am, Ann and Nancy, and Wilson Sisters and Hearts. 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

0: Fabulous Eagles, The Long Run. Hey, here we are just getting done with one weekend, and we're moving this week along mighty fast, aren't we? Wee hours of your Thursday morning. Good morning.
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0: ABC News. I'm Sherry Preston. Another round of airstrikes against Iran early today, and Iran responding by targeting Gulf Coast countries. The strikes coming hours after President Trump said the memorandum of understanding on the ceasefire was over. The president back at the White House from the NATO summit, getting there, however, not on the new Air Force One.
1: Sources say the Secret Service urged the president to depart Turkey in the older Air Force One instead of the new jet as a safety precaution amid escalating tensions with Iran. The new plane, donated by Qatar, reportedly does not have the same defensive capabilities. Trump denied security concerns were behind the switch.
0: ABC's Jacqueline Lee. Maine Senate candidate Graham Plattner releasing a video statement saying he is stepping aside in the race after allegations of sexual assault from a former girlfriend that he denies. However, the calls had been growing for him to withdraw.
2: Now comes the question of who will take over in the fight to unseat longtime Republican Senator Susan Collins. Former logger and Maine State Senator Troy Jackson has already jumped into the race. Outgoing Governor Janet Mills, who ran against Plattner in the primary, could re-enter as well.
0: ABC's Sophie Flay. There were protests in Houston overnight against the ICE-involved fatal shooting of an undocumented man who had been living in the United States for 35 years, working construction most of that time. His family is calling for an independent probe into exactly what happened.
3: Lawmakers and his family all say that the administration cannot investigate itself, and the outrage has really stretched beyond Houston. Mexican President Claudia Sheinbaum now says that she's preparing to take new legal action against the U.S. They're demanding a full investigation into this.
0: ABC's Armando Garcia. Singer Bonnie Tyler has died. Her chart-topping power ballad Total Eclipse of the Heart came out in 1983. She earned 3 Grammy nominations. 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
0: The family of 18-year-old Nolan Wells in Mississippi is calling for an unbiased investigation into his death over the 4th of July in the popular vacation spot of Horn Island, Mississippi. Ben Crump represents the family. It appears that Wells drowned, but Crump says...
9: We're going to have an independent autopsy. We have investigators talking to witnesses that have no... Alignment or no allegiance to the state. And that's important.
0: Federal safety regulators are warning self-driving car companies to fix a growing problem: autonomous vehicles interfering with first responders during emergencies. Here's ABC's Dave Packer.
10: The National Highway Traffic Safety Administration is telling self-driving vehicle developers to improve the way their cars respond to emergency scenes. The agency says it's documented cases where autonomous vehicles drove into active incidents, blocked ambulances and fire trucks, or failed to recognize flashing lights, traffic cones, smoke, and other warning signs. The agency says those failures put both first responders and the public at risk. Officials plan to meet with autonomous vehicle developers later this month to hear how they plan to solve the problem. Dave Packer, ABC News.
0: Another heat dome on the way for another part of the country. The Southeast will see triple-digit heat indexes. Charleston, South Carolina, Savannah, Georgia, looking at heat indexes today. It could be up to 115 degrees. I'm Sherry Preston, ABC News.
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14: Here's your 14 First Alert forecast for the overnight hours, partly cloudy with a low of 70 degrees. On Thursday, scattered showers and storms in the afternoon, some with damaging winds and heavy rainfall, a high of 90. More thunderstorms Thursday night with a low of 73. On Friday, strong thunderstorms possible with heavy rain and a high of 87. I'm Chief Meteorologist Jeff Lyons with your 14 First Alert forecast.
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0: David Lee Roth has added five shows to his Don't Love Me, Rent Me world tour. Going to play a couple shows in Canada the next couple of days. Added in Salt Lake City, Utah. Going to do Louisville, Kentucky on July 28th. And doing a show in Illinois on July 31st. DavidLeeRoth.com for all the details. I want to say good morning to you. It is Jim today, Thursday, July 9th. All right. Usually it's first thing on the show, but second thing today. Birthdays. If you're celebrating a birthday today, happy birthday to you from all of us. Hope things go great for you today. And you get at least a card. You get acknowledgement from the boss. I wonder what the percentage is. Bosses ever say anything? Yeah, usually after the fact. All right, if you're celebrating a birthday today, did you know that you share your special day with John Tesh, TV guy, musician, composer of that NBA theme? Yeah, he's 74 today. From Shark Tank, Kevin O'Leary, 72. Jimmy Smits. Ever watch L.A. Law, NYPD Blue, The West Wing? That's Jimmy Smits. He's 71. Tom Hanks is 70. From Top Gun, Kelly McGillis, 69. Courtney Love, 62 today. From The Wonder Years, Fred Savage turns 50. Yeah, 50 for Fred Savage. And if you're celebrating an anniversary today, happy anniversary to you from all of us. All right, three in a row coming up as we get the morning started. Def Leppard next.
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Want to thank Ryan for today's crazy study. Hit me up on Facebook if you got some fun stuff to share. 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If you follow the page, you can instant message me with what you got. You can just copy and paste or send me a link. Easy enough to do. All right, one good one for us here today. According to the Economist Intelligence

0: unit. They wanted to find out what city is the most livable for 2026, and Copenhagen has been ranked the number one most livable city, second consecutive year at the top spot. That Danish capital, by the way, surpassed Vienna, which held the position for 3 years prior to that. Why? Why is Copenhagen number one? They say stability, infrastructure, and education. So here's how this whole thing went down. They studied 173 cities. They looked at healthcare, culture, public services, and did all the numbers. Copenhagen, one. Vienna, two. Melbourne, Australia, three. Sydney, Australia, four. Zurich, five. Geneva, six. Osaka, Japan, seven. And what else we got here? Vancouver, nine. Tokyo, rounding out the top 10. Where is a city in the United States ranked? Any city? Hello? Is Cleveland in there? Probably not. In the United States, Honolulu remaining the highest ranked U.S. city at number 25.
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3: Few isolated thunderstorms, partly to mostly sunny. Highs at 91, but a few severe thunderstorms are possible. Showers and thunderstorms increasing tonight, lows down to 71. Friday, showers and thunderstorms during the morning. Scattered during the afternoon, highs at 86. Between tonight and Friday, we could see a half up to 1 inch of rain. More rain on the way Friday night, along with a few storms, down to 72. I'm 14, First Alert, meteorologist Byron Douglas.
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It's like 10,000 spoons when all you need is a knife. It's meeting the man of my dreams and then meeting his beautiful wife. And isn't it ironic?

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0: Whether you're wrapping up the workday or just getting your start, I appreciate you hanging with us on this Thursday morning. It's Jim. Hey, I got today's crazy video of the day up on my page right now. If you go to Radio Guy Jim, you can check this out. It seems that pet videos, this is like some research, pet videos get the most likes and views. And I found this one. It is a bunch of dogs eating hot dogs at the ballpark. Nothing more needs to be said. All right, another hour of the greatest classic hits of all time. Going to kick off with the Doobie Brothers next.
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3: It's the 5th annual Grooving on the Green, September 5th, and it starts at 5 p.m. at the Owensboro Convention Center Front Lawn, 501 West 2nd in Owensboro. 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

0: from ABC News. I'm Sherry Preston. Hours after President Trump said the memorandum of understanding with Iran was over, a new round of bombings in the Middle East.
1: New U.S. strikes hitting Iran, the second in 24 hours, according to a U.S. official, adding the U.S. targeting coastal radar sites and anti-ship missile locations after President Trump declared the ceasefire over. Posting on Truth Social, this is in retribution for yesterday's bombing of ships by Iran. If it happens again, it will get much worse.
0: ABC's Jacqueline Lee, the president back at the White House following the NATO summit. He did not fly there in the new Air Force One, though, as a safety precaution amid escalating tension. He took the old Air Force One, which has a stronger defensive capability. Graham Plattner out of the main Senate race, and Democrats are now looking for a replacement. Here's ABC's Jay O'Brien.
2: Democratic voters like Kat Beatty of Bangor, Maine, saying the opportunity to beat incumbent Republican Senator Susan Collins is slipping away.
3: So disappointed. I thought this year we would finally get Susan Collins out of office, and now we didn't vet our candidates, and now she's going to win again, and it sucks.
4: Maine's Democratic Party now has a little over 2 weeks to pick a new nominee. There's no roadmap for that process, but at least five would-be candidates have already raised their hands.
0: Plattner continues to deny recent sex assault allegations leveled against him. Calls for an independent investigation following the ICE-involved shooting death of an undocumented immigrant in Houston. His family says he was not trying to ram officers with his vehicle, as ICE contends. Her most famous song has a billion streams, and the video has been watched a billion times on YouTube.
5: Upon a time I was falling in love, now I'm only falling apart.
0: Solar Eclipse of the Heart has been played countless times during solar eclipses. Bonnie Tyler has passed away at the age of 75. 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
13: Reporting for Cromwell Media News, I'm Rob Nichols. RWRA sewer repair work will bring street closures to two areas beginning today. Monarch Avenue will be closed between Wing Avenue and Gunther Avenue near 1621 Monarch for about 2 weeks. Hall Street also will be closed from Parrish Avenue to East 14th near 1212 Hall Street for roughly 1 week. Crews say the schedule depends on the weather, so timelines could shift if conditions slow the work. Drivers are urged to use caution, watch for workers and equipment, and plan alternate routes around both closure zones while repairs are underway. Kentucky State Police are investigating a fatal vehicle pedestrian crash in Henderson. Authorities say it happened late Monday night in the 300 block of Green Street. Henderson City Police contacted KSP around 11:30 p.m. to investigate and reconstruct the collision. Troopers say a blue Ford F-150 driven by a 17-year-old Henderson male was traveling east on Green Street when 66-year-old Lamont B. Henderson entered the truck's path while crossing toward Clay Street. Henderson was pronounced dead at the scene. Kentucky Governor Andy Beshear is requesting an update on Senator Mitch McConnell's health. Questions have been raised about McConnell's status after a possible reported heart attack on June 14th. Beshear says he sent a letter to McConnell's office requesting an update on his health and well-being, stating, as a fellow public official, I'm requesting the senator provide an update on his current health status. I'm Rob Nichols.
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16: Few isolated thunderstorms, partly to mostly sunny. Highs at 91, but a few severe thunderstorms are possible. Showers and thunderstorms increasing tonight, lows down to 71. Friday, showers and thunderstorms during the morning. Scattered during the afternoon, highs at 86. Between tonight and Friday, we could see a half up to 1 inch of rain. More rain on the way Friday night, along with a few storms, down to 72. I'm 14, First Alert, meteorologist Byron Douglas.
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92.9, 93.3 WVJS. Good morning. It's Rob Nichols back on the Retro Morning Show. Welcome to a Thursday. 6:10, we got 71 degrees. Birthday book officially cracked open here. If you got a birthday to pass along for July 9, you need to let me know. 270-852-3789. Do those in a couple hours from Maui's Indoor Theme Park. The Cure! And, well, tomorrow, I'm in love. Yeah.

0: 92.9, 93.3 is 1420. WVJS. Good morning. Rocking on down to Electric Avenue and Frederick Air, Tamarack, or wherever you happen to go this morning. Have a good time. It's already Thursday, man. Yeah. It means Friday's tomorrow. The weekend is coming already. 617. We got 71 degrees in Owensboro. The update brought to you by Gavin Roberts, Kentucky Farm Bureau. On Frederick F. called today for a quote from Gavin Roberts. Well, coming up, birthday shout-outs. They're at 8:20, about 2 hours from now. So if you got somebody celebrating on this July 9, tell me about it. You can either call the number at 270-852-3789, or you can get me on Facebook, WVJS Radio. Do it before 8:15. We'll get them on the list and get them in the drawing for tomorrow. From Maui's Indoor Theme Park, going to be having their official grand opening celebration Saturday. They've been open for a little while, but they're going to have an official celebration Saturday with some extra special stuff going on. Maui's Indoor Theme Park, yeah. Got a play card from those guys to give away tomorrow here on the show. Only from the birthday people that were called in this week. We'll draw a name from that to that box. I used a hat at one time, but I lost my hat. I misplaced my hat. Got to use a box now. Whatever we're doing, we draw a name, okay? Later on in the show, we'll talk to Gail Niehaus. She'll be back in here talking about her Solutions Real Estate Group there on Salem Drive. That'll be about 9:15. And the best music you ever heard right here. 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

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Rob at 6:29 here on the Retro Morning Show. On the way, got our agriculture news from the King of Corn, Jeff Nally, coming up here in a few minutes. Also a look at our WVJS weather. A lot of rain could be coming, according to Byron Douglas. Check the details on the way. Got our jogging song also in about 15 minutes. Right now, Bon Jovi. 92.9 WVJS. Good morning.

0: 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Halfway there, over halfway there in this Thursday morning edition of the Retro Morning Show. 6:33, 71 degrees. Our update there from Gavin Roberts, Kentucky Farm Bureau, located on Frederick at Owensboro. When the weather changes, make sure your coverage doesn't. Get with Gavin at KFB on Frederica. All right, still to come, got our jogging song to wake you up completely. You may already be awake. You may be kind of struggling. I know I got to get up and get moving. I know I have to. Yeah, well, I try to give you an extra boost every morning around 6:45, as is the tradition around here, you know. We check out our WVJS weather from Byron Douglas. Yeah, Byron's back. 14 News, mostly sunny today, high around 90. Tonight, showers and thunderstorms likely, a low 73. More showers and thunderstorms tomorrow. Yeah, Byron says could be a little flooding from time to time. High around 88. Tomorrow night, showers and thunderstorms likely, low 71. Sunny, showers likely, maybe a thunderstorm Saturday, a high of 85. Slighter chance, is slighter a word? A slighter chance of a shower and thunderstorm on Sunday. Mostly sunny, a high of 85. Right now, 71.
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2: I'm Jeff Talley on the Cromwell Ag Radio Network. Congress is on break this week. They're back in session next week. And Iowa Senator Charles Grassley said yesterday the E15 clock is ticking. He said Congress needs to move on legislation to allow voluntary year-round sales of higher ethanol fuel blends, we know as E15, that before lawmakers adjourn for 5 weeks starting in early October. Grassley says that would be the last chance to pass an E15 bill before high-stakes congressional elections across the country, including in Grassley's home state of Iowa, the country's largest producer of corn ethanol. E15 is very critical to farmers voting in the midterm election, and so I would expect it to be at least in September, but there is no reason it couldn't be done in July, Grassley said. Trump wants E15 and about $11 billion in farmer aid to be a part of a nearly $88 billion supplemental spending bill that's mostly aimed at funding the war with Iran. Grassley said E15, quote, better come as part of that bill or the 2027 National Defense Authorization Act. It would be good if E15 could be included in a farm bill working its way through Congress, but that legislation likely, Grassley said, will not be taken up until after the election on November 3rd. I'm Jeff Daly.
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92.9 WVJS can't get no. Double negative there, buddy. It's 6:45. No, I'm not one of those. I'm not one of those folks. I'm not the grammar police. But you got these guys do it proper Queen's English. You would think. Anyway, 6:45, 71 degrees is our update from Gavin Roberts at Kentucky Farm Bureau. Find them right on Frederick at Owensboro. Okay, we've let you linger long enough, folks. It is time for that jogging song this morning. Time to wake up and get moving. It's Thursday already. That means tomorrow is Friday and the weekend is coming. And that means it's time to wake up and get moving. Yeah. If you're working a day shift, as a lot of people are, well, it's time to get that blood pumping. If you're so inclined and if you're able, get up and do that morning jog or walk really fast if you can. It is time to put a smile on your face and face the day. 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

0: 92.9 WVJS. Do you feel the motivation? Don't quite feel it. Well, coffee, I'm sure, is somewhere nearby. If you don't have it at your location, you can probably get it somewhere nearby very quickly. Good morning! 6:48, 12 minutes away from the hour of 7 o'clock with news on the way. We'll check out ABC News and, of course, our WVJS local news and weather from Byron Douglas on the way. Well, I don't know how to really, I guess I can just give you this and you can do with whatever. I'm not going to comment. That's just what I mean. Yeah. A 36-year-old Fort Wayne, Indiana man has admitted to police that he cut off his own genitals and set them on fire on May 6. Christopher Peenan had been reported missing by his neighbors when they called to report a fire at his detached garage. Peenan was found by Fort Wayne police after he claimed he had been stabbed. Then he told police he'd been dishonest about the stabbing and had harmed himself by cutting off his, Peenan then doused it with gasoline and set it on fire. Anyway, 6:49, you're on the Retro Morning Show, 92.9 WVJS.
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0: ABC News. I'm Sherry Preston. Another night of airstrikes. The U.S. hitting Iran and Iran hitting U.S. military sites in the Middle East, including in Bahrain, where the Navy's Fifth Fleet is headquartered. ABC Chief Global Affairs Correspondent Martha Raddatz with more.
1: Overnight, a new round of U.S. attacks on Iran, larger in scope than those the night before, according to a U.S. official, striking at least 90 military targets. The president in Turkey at the NATO summit saying he was done talking to Iran. But last night on Air Force One, returning from the summit, the president claiming that the Iranians called him wanting to make a deal.
0: That Air Force One taking the president back to the White House wasn't the same Air Force One he flew over there, the one gifted to the president by Qatar. ABC national correspondent Stephen Portnoy has that.
2: Multiple sources say the Secret Service urged the president not to fly on the new plane out of Turkey due to differences in the security capabilities from the older version of Air Force One. More than a dozen Senate Democrats sent a letter earlier this week to the Secretary of the Air Force and the government contractor that converted the Qatari jet, pointing to reports that taxpayers might have spent $1 billion to outfit it for the president's use. The senators voiced the concern that certain upgrades might have been skipped to rush the plane into service.
0: Following allegations of sexual assault against their old candidate, ABC's Jay O'Brien says the Democrats are going to have to find a new candidate to take on Senator Susan Collins in Maine.
3: In the nation's most closely watched Senate race, after a remarkable standoff with the Maine Democratic Party, disgraced Senate candidate Graham Plattner ending his campaign.
4: We believe that for the movement to continue, it can't be made.
0: That was from a video message Plattner put out last night. Israeli forces killing at least a dozen people in Gaza over the last 24 hours. Among those dead, a driver for the charity World Central Kitchen. You're listening to ABC News.
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11: Reporting for Cromwell Media News, I'm Rob Nichols. RWRA sewer repair worker brings street closures to two areas beginning today. Monarch Avenue will be closed between Wing Avenue and Gunther Avenue near 1621 Monarch for about 2 weeks. Hall Street also be closed from Parrish Avenue to East 14th near 1212 Hall Street for roughly 1 week. Crews say the schedule depends on the weather, so timelines could shift if conditions slow the work. Drivers are urged to use caution, watch for workers and equipment, and plan alternate routes around both closure zones while repairs are underway. Kentucky State Police are investigating a fatal vehicle pedestrian crash in Henderson. Authorities say it happened late Monday night in the 300 block of Green Street. Henderson City Police contacted KSP around 11:30 p.m. to investigate and reconstruct the collision. Troopers say a blue Ford F-150 driven by a 17-year-old Henderson male was traveling east on Green Street when 66-year-old Lamont B. Henderson entered the truck's path while crossing toward Clay Street. Henderson was pronounced dead at the scene. Kentucky Governor Andy Beshear is requesting an update on Senator Mitch McConnell's health. Questions have been raised about McConnell's status after a possible reported heart attack on June 14th. Beshear says he sent a letter to McConnell's office requesting an update on his health and well-being, stating, as a fellow public official, I'm requesting the senator provide an update on his current health status. I'm Rob Nichols.
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14: A few isolated thunderstorms, partly to mostly sunny. Highs at 91, but a few severe thunderstorms are possible. Showers and thunderstorms increasing tonight, lows down to 71. Friday, showers and thunderstorms during the morning. Scattered during the afternoon, highs at 86. Between tonight and Friday, we could see a half up to 1 inch of rain. More rain on the way Friday night, along with a few storms, down to 72. I'm 14, First Alert, meteorologist Byron Douglas.
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92.9, 93.3 WVJS station of Pendon for a better morning. Happy Thursday. I'm Rob Nichols. You're on the Retro Morning Show. 71 degrees at 710. Birthdays next hour, 270-852-3789 from Maui's Indoor Theme Park. What have I done to deserve this? Big question from the Pet Shop Boys, 92.9

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0: 98.9, 93.3 WVJS. They should depend on for a better work day. Get it started here for a Thursday. Coming up on 7:18, we've got 72 degrees. It's our Gavin Roberts time and temp check there. Gavin Roberts, Kentucky Farm Bureau, only on Frederick at Owensboro. Call for a quote from Gavin Roberts. His number, 270-926-9600. Well, bad news you probably already heard about by now with our ABC News. Singer Bonnie Tyler has passed away at the age of 75. Back in May, remember, she had to be rushed to the hospital for emergency intestinal surgery there in Portugal. She was temporarily placed in an induced coma to help her recovery. The UK-born, platinum-selling recording artist was perhaps best known for Total Eclipse of the Heart, which I thought was funny. ABC News called it Solar Eclipse of the Heart. No, it was Total Eclipse of the Heart back in 1983, which has been viewed over a billion times on YouTube. A statement posted to her official social media accounts reads, quote, Bonnie's family and team are heartbroken to announce that Bonnie unexpectedly passed away last night in the hospital in Portugal as a result of the illness she was being treated for. We are the Retro Morning Show, 92.9 WVJS.
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Yeah. Rob here with you. Coming up on 7:30. We've got 72 degrees so far. Heading up to about 90 today. We'll check that forecast from Byron Douglas in moments. Also, a look at our ag report from Jeff Nally, the Cromwell Ag Radio Network, all the way. Got our morning jog in earlier. How about a little walk-in time? Dire Straits.

0: 92.9, 93.3 WVJS, your greatest hits. Good morning to you. Thursday, 7:33, looking at 72 degrees. Our update from Gavin Roberts, Kentucky Farm Bureau, right there in Frederick at Owensboro. Stay protected year-round with Gavin at KFB. Coming up, we got our WVJS News at 8 o'clock this morning. Also, a little bit later on, we'll be talking to Gail Niehaus, Solutions Real Estate Group. Do this every Thursday at 9:15, so that's coming up later on in the show. As we check out our WVJS weather from Byron Douglas, 14 WFIE. Mostly sunny, a high of 90, then the showers and thunderstorms back in the picture tonight. Low around 73. Tomorrow, showers and thunderstorms, a high of 88. Tomorrow night, showers and thunderstorms again. Get used to it. Low 71. Partly sunny, showers likely. Maybe a thunderstorm on Saturday. A high of 85. Another chance of a shower or thunderstorm. Slight chance on Sunday. Still sunny, a high of 85. Right now, 72.
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1: I'm Jeff Alley on the Cromwell Ag Radio Network. EPA should put cancer warnings on pesticides, quote, linked to cancer. That's the opinion of the Center for Biological Diversity in an emergency petition that they have filed with the EPA. Amending the label regulations would ensure that EPA satisfies its FIFRA duty to include all warnings necessary to protect human health. According to the petition, they're referring to the Federal Insecticide, Fungicide, and Rodenticide Act. Now, the petition comes a couple of weeks after the Supreme Court limited the types of lawsuits plaintiffs can file in state court alleging harm by pesticides. A review conducted by the center found that EPA has required cancer warnings on 69 of 4,919 labels, or 1.4% for products, quote, containing an active ingredient that the agency itself designated as a likely human carcinogen, the center said in a press release yesterday. The warning is included on 1.1% of products with an ingredient designated as a, quote, possible human carcinogen. Federal agencies must respond to petitions within, quote, a reasonable time. That's a phrase that has been interpreted to give them considerable discretion for a response. I'm Jeff Daly.
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0: 92.9 WVJS, your greatest hits. Paul McCartney, Wings, 7:48, about 12 minutes away from the hour of 8 o'clock. Looking at 72 degrees. That's your update from Gavin Roberts, Kentucky Fire Bureau in Frederick at Owensboro. Don't forget birthdays. I need your birthday. Somebody you know celebrating on this 9th of July, let me know. I'll get them on the list and get them in the drawing for Friday. If they've not won the last 30 days, then they will be eligible to win a play card from Maui's Indoor Theme Park. Now, so definitely get those birthdays in. 270-852-3789. The number, or WVJS Radio on Facebook. Deputies in Jacksonville, Florida are searching for a man who is accused of cleaning out a store's vacuum aisle. Investigators say the suspect loaded 5 vacuum cleaners into a shopping cart, rolled out of a Phillips Highway business without paying, taking more than $1,300 worth of merchandise. In a tongue-in-cheek social media post, the sheriff's office said it hopes this vacuum vandal doesn't make a clean getaway, adding they have a dust-free cell waiting for him at the Duval County Jail. Anyone who recognizes the man is encouraged to contact the JSO or First Coast Crime Stoppers. All those crimes, it really sucks. There you go. Sorry, I had to throw my own bad joke in there. 92.9 WVJS.
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3: From ABC News, I'm Sherry Preston. Another night of airstrikes. The U.S. hitting Iran and Iran hitting U.S. military sites in the Middle East, including in Bahrain, where the Navy's Fifth Fleet is headquartered. ABC Chief Global Affairs Correspondent Martha Raddatz with more.
4: Overnight, a new round of U.S. attacks on Iran, larger in scope than those the night before, according to a U.S. official, striking at least 90 military targets. The president in Turkey at the NATO summit saying he was done talking to Iran. But last night on Air Force One, returning from the summit, the president claiming that the Iranians called him wanting to make a deal.
3: That Air Force One taking the president back to the White House wasn't the same Air Force One he flew over there, the one gifted to the president by Qatar. ABC national correspondent Stephen Portnoy has that.
5: Multiple sources say the Secret Service urged the president not to fly on the new plane out of Turkey due to differences in the security capabilities from the older version of Air Force One. More than a dozen Senate Democrats sent a letter earlier this week to the Secretary of the Air Force and the government contractor that converted the Qatari jet, pointing to reports that taxpayers might have spent $1 billion to outfit it for the president's use. The senators voiced the concern that certain upgrades might have been skipped to rush the plane into service.
3: Following allegations of sexual assault against their old candidate, ABC's Jay O'Brien says the Democrats are going to have to find a new candidate to take on Senator Susan Collins in Maine.
6: In the nation's most closely watched Senate race, after a remarkable standoff with the Maine Democratic Party, disgraced Senate candidate Graham Plattner ending his campaign.
7: We believe that for the movement to continue, it can't be made.
3: That was from a video message Plattner put out last night. Israeli forces killing at least a dozen people in Gaza over the last 24 hours. Among those dead, a driver for the charity World Central Kitchen. You're listening to ABC News.
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11: Reporting for Cromwell Media News, I'm Rob Nichols. RWRA sewer repair work will bring street closures to 2 areas beginning today. Monarch Avenue will be closed between Wing Avenue and Gunther Avenue near 1621 Monarch for about 2 weeks. Hall Street also will be closed from Parrish Avenue to East 14th near 1212 Hall Street for roughly 1 week. Crews say the schedule depends on the weather, so timelines could shift if conditions slow the work. Drivers are urged to use caution, watch for workers and equipment, and plan alternate routes around both closure zones while repairs are underway. Kentucky State Police are investigating a fatal vehicle pedestrian crash in Henderson. Authorities say it happened late Monday night in the 300 block of Green Street. Henderson City Police contacted KSP around 11:30 p.m. to investigate and reconstruct the collision. Troopers say a blue Ford F-150 driven by a 17-year-old Henderson male was traveling east on Green Street when 66-year-old Lamont B. Henderson entered the truck's path while crossing toward Clay Street. Henderson was pronounced dead at the scene. Kentucky Governor Andy Beshear is requesting an update on Senator Mitch McConnell's health. Questions have been raised about McConnell's status after a possible reported heart attack on June 14th. Beshear says he sent a letter to McConnell's office requesting an update on his health and well-being, stating, as a fellow public official, I'm requesting the senator provide an update on his current health status. I'm Rob Nichols.
12: The McLean County Fair kicks off Thursday, July 9th at Meyer Creek Park in Calhoun. Enjoy exhibits in the 4-H building from 4 to 8, vendors, carnival rides, and bounce houses from 5 to 8. At 6, catch the talent show presented by Calhoun Chiropractic and a cow show at 6:30. Don't miss exciting go-kart racing action down at the tractor track. The McLean County Fair on Thursday, July 9th at Meyer Creek Park in Calhoun is proudly sponsored by Farm Credit Mid-America, Miles LP Gas, Helena Stanley, Simplot Grower Solutions, Rice Agri Marketing, Elite Dumpster, and Don Phillips Enterprises.
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13: Few isolated thunderstorms, partly to mostly sunny. Highs at 91, but a few severe thunderstorms are possible. Showers and thunderstorms increasing tonight, lows down to 71. Friday, showers and thunderstorms during the morning. Scattered during the afternoon, highs at 86. Between tonight and Friday, we could see a half up to 1 inch of rain. More rain on the way Friday night, along with a few storms, down to 72. I'm 14, First Alert, meteorologist Byron Douglas.
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greatest hits, a guy that was as popular as Elvis in the UK. Over in England, he was a popular guy, Cliff Richard. I'm Rob Nichols, 809. Here on the Retro Modern Show, birthdays are on the way from Maui's Indoor Theme Park. Going to be giving away that play card for the week coming up tomorrow. 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Right now, Club Nouveau. 92.9 WVJS.

92.9, 93.3 WVJS Glass Tiger. Little help there from Brian Adams. Don't forget me when I'm gone. 8:17, got a temperature of 72. That is our update from Gavin Roberts, Kentucky Farm Bureau, only on Frederick and Owensboro, offering friendly local service you can trust. 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

0: Birthday Club. Birthday Club brought to you by Maui's Indoor Theme Park. Very awesome place. They've been open for a little while now, but now they're ready to officially have their grand opening celebration coming up this Saturday. Check our Facebook page or their Facebook page for the big announcement of kind of things they'll be doing on Saturday to celebrate the opening of Maui's. Yeah, Maui's Owensboro on Facebook. We're checking everything they have available. They will host you a really fun birthday party. 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And I got a play card I'll be giving away every Friday, tomorrow included, a play card from Maui's Indoor Theme Park there on South Frederica. So make sure you always get your loved ones' birthdays in. Don't forget about them. I can tell everybody about the birthday, and then come Friday every week, we put all the entries from the week in the drawing and draw out a name for a play card. All right, looking at birthdays on the celebrity side first here on this July 9. Sci-fi writer Dean Koontz is 81 today. Academy Award-winning actor Chris Cooper, 75. Musician and television personality John Tesh, 74. Country singer David Ball, 73 today. Entrepreneur Kevin O'Leary is 72. He's an investor on Shark Tank TV show. Emmy Award-winning actor Jimmy Smith, 71. He won the Emmy for his work on L.A. Law. Academy Award-winning actor Tom Hanks, 70 years old today for Tom. Actress Kelly McGillis is 69. She starred in several films, including Top Gun. Retired wrestler Kevin Nash is 67. He signed under a Legends contract still to WWE. They called him Big Sexy or Diesel, or have many names over the years. Singer and actress Courtney Love, 62. She led the group called Hole and is the widow of Nirvana's Kurt Cobain. Other birthdays on the list today include actor Scott Grimes. Scott Grimes is 55. His credits include the TV series ER and Party of Five. Musician Jack White of the White Stripes, 51 years old. Fred Savage is 50. One of my favorite TV shows, The Wonder Years. He was on that show. Fred Savage turns a big 5-0. HGTV star Christina Hall, 43. She hosted Flip or Flop. Remember that? Yeah. Actor Douglas Booth is 34. Actor Marcel Rezes is 23. He's best known for his roles as Alex Alvarez in the series One Day at a Time. He was also in the 2019 film Breakthrough. These people would have celebrated birthdays today. These are the birth anniversaries for the 9th. Sports figure and businessman Clarence Campbell, born 1905, president of the NHL from 1946 to 1977. Former British Prime Minister Sir Edward Heath, born 1916. Singer Ed Ames of the Ames Brothers, born 1927. Bluegrass musician Jesse McReynolds, born 1929. Part of the duo Jim and Jesse. Singer-songwriter, producer Lee Hazelwood, born 1929. He did work with Nancy Sinatra and even wrote the song, These Boots Are Made for Walking. Former U.S. Secretary of Defense Donald Rumsfeld, born 1932. Actor Brian Dennehy was born 1938 on this date. Actor Richard Roundtree, Shaft, yeah. And his role in the 1971 film Shaft. I'm just talking about Shaft. 1942 he was born. Rock and Roll Hall of Famer Bon Scott. Bon Scott. He was the original lead singer for AC/DC. Rock and Roll Hall of Famer Mitch Mitchell. Drummer for the Jimi Hendrix Experience, born 1947. And Football Hall of Famer O.J. Simpson, born of this date in 1947. A lot of stuff about O.J. we could say here. A lot of things he was involved with over the years, good and bad. He was born of this date in 1947. I got a couple locals here for you. Neil and Keelan turned 63 years old today. Happy birthday. And one of our longtime listeners, Linda Blanding, celebrating a birthday today. Get those names in the drawing for tomorrow. For the play card from Maui's Indoor Theme Park, our sponsor for the birthday shout-outs every weekday. 92.9 WVJS.
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2: Blaney, bottom of the racetrack. Chastain makes it three wide. He'd like to take a spot here on the backstretch.
1: It's the Quaker State 400.
3: Ross Chastain shot out of a cannon from the sixth starting spot. He has already moved up to second.
2: Here comes Larson. Just like I said, he'll try to get the lead on those new tires really fast. He's going to pull it off in three. He'll try it in two. Barely squeezes ahead of Hamlin.
1: The Quaker State 400, Sunday, July 12th at 5 p.m.
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0: 92.9 WVJS. Love that one. Climax Blues Band. Rob at 8:33. We're looking at 72 degrees. Our update from Gavin Roberts, Kentucky Farm Bureau. 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Call for a quote from Gavin. We're checking out our WVJS weather before we get to our ag report from Jeff Nelly. Mostly sunny today, according to Byron Douglas at 14 News, a high 90. Tonight, showers and thunderstorms likely, low down to 73. Showers, thunderstorms, hanging around tomorrow again. High of 88 tomorrow night. Guess what? More showers and thunderstorms. A low of 71. Partly sunny. Showers likely. Maybe a thunderstorm on Saturday. A high of 85. Yeah. Ain't going to continue Sunday, but not much of a chance, but still a chance on Sunday. Right now, 72.
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2: Good morning. I'm Jeff Nally on the Cromwell Ag Radio Network. December corn in the overnight down 5.25 cents. November soybeans down a nickel. September Chicago wheat down a penny and a half. Yesterday, September corn dropped 8.75. November soybeans dropped 5.5. Corn basis was stronger yesterday, while hard red winter, hard red spring wheat, and soybean basis were steady. Soft red winter wheat basis was weaker. The trade yesterday was profit-taking. Early in the week, traders bought the rumor that China would buy U.S. soybeans, and yesterday they sold the fact that China had indeed bought the supplies. In fact, China bought 472,000 metric tons of soybeans, mostly for the 26-27 marketing year. Soybean prices dropped. Soybean oil benefited from rising crude oil prices amid a return of U.S. attacks on Iran. Traders now to watch for two key market movers. Number one, updated weather forecast, and of course, Friday's supply and demand report and WASDE reports. While the crop weather outlook for July leans neutral to bullish, the USDA monthly data showed little change in U.S. acreage estimates from earlier. The demand side of the balance sheet on Friday may be price supportive for both corn and soybeans as demand has been up. Previous close yesterday showed the Dow down 576. I'm Jeff Talley.
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92.9 WVJS Twin Spin from Def Leppard. And I'm Rob Nichols back on the Retro Morning Show. And I got time for number three. I do. Twin Spin plus one. 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

0: WVJS. Three in a row from Def Leppard there. Have you ever needed someone so bad? Have you ever needed something so bad? Waffles. A little butter and syrup. Didn't say it had to be a girl, did it? No. 8:50, 10 minutes away from the hour of 9 o'clock. On the way at 9, we've got a look at our WVJS News. ABC News handling that coming up in a little while, about 9:15. Gil Niehaus coming round. She's going to be talking real estate with Solutions Real Estate Group. Good to see her every Thursday. And a whole lot more great music. 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
3: From ABC News, I'm Sherry Preston. Former U.S. Olympian David Hearn has just appeared in D.C. Superior Court and pleaded not guilty through his attorney to the felony charge he faces for allegedly damaging the Lincoln Memorial reflecting pool. Outside the courtroom in Washington, there were protests in support of David Hearn, whose lawyer says the felony charge against his client is ridiculous. In Houston on Wednesday night, a large crowd marching through the city in protest of another ICE-involved fatal shooting. ABC's John Quinones reports from Houston.
4: A Mexican national, Salgado Araujo, had been living in the U.S. for more than three decades. His family saying he was a construction worker on his way to a work site in his van with other laborers. ICE officials said they were attempting to stop his car as part of a targeted enforcement operation. His family says he was close to obtaining legal status.
3: Immigration officials say the man tried to run them over with his vehicle, an allegation the family denies. The family is calling for a full independent investigation. Maine Democratic Senate candidate Graham Plattner out, the Democratic Party in, very busy finding a replacement after accusations of sex assault.
5: As he announced his intent to depart from the race, the embattled candidate insisted the allegations against him aren't true.
6: This is all false.
5: In an 11-minute online video, Graham Plattner defiantly said the decision to suspend his campaign was effectively made for him by the party establishment.
6: It is a system that is built structurally to make sure that movements like ours cannot flourish.
5: Maine's Democratic Party will now hold a convention to choose a new candidate to take on incumbent Republican Senator Susan Collins. Stephen Portnoy, ABC News, Washington.
3: Renewed airstrikes against Iran overnight, and Iran retaliating by firing on U.S. military facilities in Kuwait, Bahrain, and Qatar. 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
3: President Trump last night departed Turkey in the old Air Force One, not the new one he flew there.
10: The new plane, donated by Qatar, reportedly does not have the same defensive capabilities. Trump denied security concerns were behind the switch.
11: You're saying there wasn't a security concern?
12: No, no.
11: Why would there?
10: But passengers on the plane were told to keep their window shades down during the flight. The Qatari jet was flown separately to a base in the UK, where the president boarded it for the rest of the flight home.
3: ABC's Karen Hua. Looking for some one-of-a-kind movie memorabilia? ABC's Danny New has a preview of a sale that's taking bids now.
13: Many of the items from cinema's biggest hits ever are now going up for auction. For example, the hoverboards from Back to the Future Part 2. Brian Chanis from Heritage Auctions gave me a virtual tour of some of the biggest pieces of movie history that you can now bid on over the next week or so. After the Wicked craze of the last few years, maybe you fancy one of the hats the Wicked Witch of the West wore on screen in The Wizard of Oz. And speaking of headgear, how about Willy Wonka's golden top hat in Willy Wonka and the Chocolate Factory?
3: Singer Bonnie Tyler has died. Together we can take her chart-topping power ballad Total Eclipse of the Heart came out in 1983 and has had a billion downloads since then. She earned three Grammy nominations, represented Britain at the Eurovision Song Contest in 2013. Bonnie Tyler was 75 years old and had been suffering an intestinal illness at a Portuguese hospital. Sherry Preston, ABC News.
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16: Few isolated thunderstorms, partly to mostly sunny. Highs at 91, but a few severe thunderstorms are possible. Showers and thunderstorms increasing tonight, lows down to 71. Friday, showers and thunderstorms during the morning. Scattered during the afternoon, highs at 86. Between tonight and Friday, we could see a half up to 1 inch of rain. More rain on the way Friday night, along with a few storms, down to 72. I'm 14, First Alert, meteorologist Byron Douglas.
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0: You got it. 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Woody Bully. Rob here with you on the Retro Morning Show. Welcome aboard. A Thursday, almost a Friday. A lot of great music all the way. Of course, after I'm gone at 10, we got Haynes Johns coming in, and he's got something we call the Lunch Rush from the Creme. Yeah, so be sure to make your work day a lot better with that coming up here at 10 o'clock this morning. As we get closer to Friday. Now, speaking of Friday, tomorrow is the day. You know what happens on Friday, right? The All Request Show. Yeah, going to be happening come Friday at 9 o'clock in the morning. Your request. You need to tell me what you want to hear. Very, very simple. You call me, you get on Facebook, you tell me what you want to hear, and I'll play it. If I have it and if we don't run out of time. So be sure to get it into me tomorrow during the show or on Facebook between now and then. And we'll see if we can get it in there for you. And again, 9 o'clock, it is all brought to you by Space Monkey Records in Evansville. Tomorrow morning at 9. 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

0: VJS, Elton John, and Kiki D. Yeah, good stuff from the late 70s. Don't go breaking my heart, honey. 9:28, arrive on the Retro Morning Show as we check out our WVJS weather. Byron Douglas says, mostly sunny today, a high of 90, and the rain comes back in tonight. Showers and thunderstorms likely, a low around 73. Tomorrow, showers and thunderstorms again, a high of 88. Guess what? Friday night, more showers and thunderstorms, a low 71, partly sunny. Showers likely, maybe a thunderstorm on Saturday. And a high of 85. Right now, 77 degrees. And by golly, look who we got on the phone. Gelney House. Hello.
1: Good morning, good morning, good morning. And it's great to be here.
0: 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Gail, you got the million-dollar service and any price range, don't you?
1: Absolutely. That is me. And in that same vein, I just wanted to let you know that I have several properties listed if you're a buyer out there. And because I am a successful listing agent, if you're a seller out there, keep me in mind. I'd love to talk with you. And for example, I have a property out in Windstone that has been reduced to $385,000. Not bad for a four-bedroom, two-and-a-half-bath, with a two-car garage, a nice storage building, nice covered patio, and large backyard, and that yard is privacy fenced. Also have a nice listing at 1900 West Clinton Place, 3-1.5, with a wonderful sunroom addition. 919 Griffith, pretty much your typical Griffith Avenue home. Very, very nice, tucked away in a little cul-de-sac off of Griffith that is still called Griffith. Also have a property at 3885 Rain Tree. Also have a property at 400 Forest Lane that is just across the Davis County line in Ohio County. Fantastic log cabin with views to die for. A large lake that is stocked and also just sitting on the dock watching the fish come to the top of the lake or a frog jump in or whatever. Great, great, great home. Has a basement, a main level, and an upstairs. And then I have a property out on Lakewood. Nice listing. Have a cute, cute, cute little house up at 900 Isaac Shelby Drive. Priced at significantly less than 200. It's kind of what everybody's looking for, less than 200. So keep those in mind, as well as the lots that I have listed, some in Knoxville, some in Lewisport, some in Bremen, some in Hawesville, some in Hartford, Reynolds Station, Maceo. There are lots out there available if you are wanting to build, set a manufactured home, or just have a place to play on the weekends. Go and ride your four-wheeler.
0: Yeah.
1: 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I look forward to hearing from you and working with you to get you moved in whatever way you need to do that.
0: Yeah.
1: Thanks for having me. I appreciate it. And I hope everybody has a great day.
0: Well, thank you, Gail Niehouse. It sounds like you got properties all over the place right now.
1: I do. If it's around, there's a chance I've got a property listed in it.
0: All right. Well, Gail, you have a wonderful rest of the week, okay?
1: Do the same, and thank you. I appreciate you.
0: All right. Thank you, Gail Niehouse, Solutions Real Estate Group, right there on Salem Drive. They're right behind the Chick-fil-A, right there next to the hotel. Very easy to find here on the Retro Morning Show.
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Rhyme on the Retro Morning Show. This morning, remembering the late, great Bonnie Tyler, just passed away at the age of 75. Biggest hit, gotta be this one right here. Total Eclipse of the Heart, WVJS.

0: 92.9 WVJS. Bonnie Tyler and Total Eclipse of the Heart, 1983. Jim Steinman composition, the guy who wrote a lot of songs for Meatloaf. Everything from Steinman knew was going to be a great big dramatic production. Definitely did not disappoint with Total Eclipse of the Heart. Yeah. Rob at 9:48, about 12 minutes away from the hour of 10. 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On the way at 10, gotta hand things over to ABC News, let you know what's going on around the world. And then we got Haynes Johns coming up next. A lunch rush right ahead, brought to you by the Crim. Drive careful, and I'll see you here safely tomorrow morning at 6 for the big Friday show. A retro morning show with Rob, including that big all-request hour from Space Monkey Records at 9 o'clock tomorrow morning. Drive careful. Be back safe tomorrow. Love you.
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3: From ABC News, I'm Sherry Preston. Former Olympic canoeist David Hearn, who has been charged with felony vandalism in connection with the Lincoln Memorial reflecting pool, has pleaded not guilty. His lawyer, Norm Eisen, says the charges were concocted and that his client is innocent.
4: If Mr. Hearn can be charged with a felony for touching the reflecting pool, every American is at risk. And every American should be alarmed. Yeah. About this prosecution.
3: There were several people who were supporting Hearn there. It's not a crime, his lawyer said, to touch the reflecting pool, and that's what Hearn did, he says. The ceasefire between the U.S. and Iran in question after President Trump declared it over. ABC's Martha Raddatz.
5: A new round of U.S. attacks on Iran, larger in scope than those the night before, according to a U.S. official, striking at least 90 military targets. The president in Turkey at the NATO summit saying he was done talking to Iran. But last night on Air Force One, returning from the summit, the president claiming that the Iranians called him, wanting to make a deal.
3: President Trump had said the war would last 4 weeks. It's now in its fifth month. Protests in Houston after a father of three was shot and killed by ICE agents. Lorenzo Salgado Arujo was accused of trying to ram agents with his car. Says officer shot in self-defense. However, ABC's John Quinones says
6: the victim's son says he thinks his father may have been fleeing the agents because they didn't identify themselves, because they were in a vehicle that was not marked, and because he might have well feared he was being carjacked.
3: Salgado Arujo had lived in the U.S. for more than three decades. Sales of previously owned homes down 2.4% month over month. The one bright spot is the Northeast. Home prices rising again. Median home price in the U.S. over $440,000. This is ABC News.
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5: Another round of scorchingly hot weather in some parts of the country.
6: Most of the state of Florida finds themselves in a heat advisory. It's the extreme heat warning that we're still watching from Savannah up to Wilmington for some of the biggest numbers. 110 to 116 could be the feels legs again today. And this has been cumulative all week. We've just been kind of suppressing that air and hitting it right over the southeast. Dallas, 101 today. Houston, 103 the feels like tomorrow, 105.
5: That's ABC Chief Meteorologist Ginger Z. An attempt by cities, towns, and counties to help their workers lose pounds is creating a new strain on public funds, at least in one Texas city.
7: A few years ago, the city of Fort Worth started offering GLP-1 drugs to employees as part of their insurance coverage. Now,
8: that one category alone is actually over 40%.
7: Kristen Smith is Fort Worth's Director of Human Resources.
8: I describe it as a runaway train.
7: And now cities nationwide are taking a closer look at weight loss drugs.
8: The most immediate way to reduce the spend in this category is to change the coverage.
7: Translation, to drop the coverage of GLP-1s. Jim Ryan, ABC News in Dallas-Fort Worth.
5: The New York Times, Daily News, and other media outlets are asking a federal judge to impose sanctions on OpenAI for copyright infringement. The papers are demanding the release of data sets and logs that could show how ChatGPT used their copyrighted content. They say their work's being siphoned off without pay. Sherry Preston, ABC News.
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12: From the Cromwell Weather Center, I'm Jeff Daly. Clouds this morning, sunny this afternoon, high 90, heat index near 100. Tonight, an 80% chance for showers and thunderstorms, a low of 73. Rain chances for tomorrow and tomorrow night are both at 80%. Tomorrow's high expected at 87. Saturday's outlook, partly sunny, a 70% chance of rain, and a high of 85.
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The first hit for Loverboy when their debut single, Turn Me Loose, peaked at number 35. My name is Haynes Johns, and up next, an appreciation of the singer of an iconic hit woven into the fabric of our lives after Nickelback.

0: should I go?
1: Ironically, the final hit for The Clash, I Guess They Opted to Go. Well, hi, it's Haynes Johns with an appreciation of the singer of an iconic hit woven into the fabric of our lives. Sadly, Bonnie Tyler, Total Eclipse of the Heart singer, passed away this morning at the age of 75. It was unexpected. She was recuperating at a hospital in Portugal after undergoing surgery back in May for intestinal issues. So she was expected to make a good recovery and was apparently making great progress with that, but she unexpectedly passed this morning. She was born in Wales of very humble beginnings. Her birth name, Gaynor Hopkins, a coal miner's daughter that grew up in public housing with an outhouse, grew up with three sisters and two brothers. In 1976, she had to have surgery to remove nodules on her throat, leaving her with her trademark gravelly voice. And then she changed her name to Shireen Davis. Well, just 2 short years later, she was finally signed with RCA Records, and they gave her the name Bonnie Tyler. And that's when she got her first hit, all the way to number 3 with It's a Heartache. It took her about 4 years to finally hook up with Jim Steinman, who is a prolific songwriter who also wrote a couple of hits for Meatloaf, as well as Making Love Out of Nothing at All for Air Supply. He gave her his song, Total Eclipse of the Heart. Featured Max Weinberg of the E Street Band with Bruce Springsteen on drums. An amazing video. They shot that in a former asylum. My first thought was like, oh yeah, like American Horror Story. Anyway, lots of flying doves and all that stuff, but wow, quite the hit in the early days of MTV. She even did a Vatican Christmas concert before Pope Francis just a couple of years ago, but sadly, Bonnie Tyler passing this morning at the age of 75, but thankfully, her music lives on. Coming up, his first and biggest, the first hit for Peter Frampton, then the biggest number one for Hall & Oates.
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11: One of the early favorites for this Saturday's NASCAR Craftsman Truck Series race at Lime Rock Park in Connecticut is series points leader and winner of 2 of 3 road course events this season, Lane Riggs. The second-generation driver takes a 65-point lead to the historic road course, and while he is still racing for his first Truck Series title, he believes that he's ready to take a shot at NASCAR's Cup Series.
15: Seen a lot of people that I race with that have moved on and not quite had the statistical success that I've had. I feel like I'm ready whenever that time is right.
11: Riggs is a 9-time Truck Series winner, but has not finished higher than 5th in his 2 full-time seasons in the series. I'm Kyle Rickey. This is NASCAR Hot Pass on the Motor Racing Network.
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0: Absolutely. You should celebrate every day. I would hope there's a reason to do that. Rare Earth getting their third top 10 hit when it peaked at number 7. Well, hi, it's Haynes Johns. Happy Thursday morning to you. We thank you for including us in your day. Hopefully you're celebrating your day. On the way next, well, let's see. I guess somebody had the three bean salad in the Rolling Stones. I'll have that song and the explanation after Beatle George Harrison gets his third solo number 1. And coming up next hour, eating and drinking at the ballpark, pretty much a tradition, but who does each the most? Well, I'll have those answers, and it includes a surprising tie at number 1 for both coming up.
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3: From ABC News, I'm Michelle Franzen. Renewed tensions between the U.S. and Iran, with the U.S. targeting Iran's military sites again after Iran fired on ships in the Strait of Hormuz this week. ABC's Martha Raddatz has the latest.
4: What is clear is that this war that the president said would last 4 weeks is now in its fifth month, with strikes resuming, the ceasefire declared dead, no deal on eliminating Iran's nuclear program, and Iran continuing its threats, saying America still hasn't learned that bullying and breaking promises are no longer cost-free.
3: The conflict leading to fewer ships moving through the strait. Once again, a disruption that could impact oil and gas prices. In Maine, Graham Plattner has dropped out of the Senate race, he says, due to funding issues. The Democratic nominee was facing a string of allegations, including sexual misconduct and a new claim of sexual assault by a former girlfriend. Plattner denies the allegations. State Democrats now have 2 weeks to replace him on the ballot. David Hearn, the former Olympian charged with damaging the lining of the Lincoln Memorial reflecting pool, appeared in court today.
5: The brief hearing in D.C. Superior Court had former Olympian David Hearn entering a not guilty plea. Attorney Norm Eisen.
6: It is not a crime to touch the reflecting pool, to touch water in the United States of America.
5: In an interview with ABC News shortly after his arrest, Hearn insisted he only touched a loose piece of blue liner and didn't rip or tear anything. Prosecutors have charged Hearn with felony destruction of property, a crime that's punishable by up to 10 years in prison. Stephen Portnoy, ABC News, Washington.
3: In Utah, the preliminary hearing continuing for Tyler Robinson, the man charged in the fatal shooting of conservative influencer Charlie Kirk. Fans are remembering Bonnie Tyler, who died today. The singer and Welsh performer, best known for her 80s hit Total Eclipse of the Heart, was being treated in a Portugal hospital for an illness. Bonnie Tyler was 75. You're listening to ABC News.
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3: In Mississippi, the family of an 18-year-old, Nolan Wells, who died while celebrating the July 4th holiday on Horn Island with friends, are searching for answers in his death. State authorities suspect Wells might have drowned but are still investigating. Family attorney Ben Crump says they're doing their own independent investigation, including their own autopsy.
13: We're trying to be very transparent. Because the family has some concerns about the state of Mississippi doing an investigation of the death of a young black man where young white students may be looked at as having some culpability. So the family is concerned about that.
3: The family says they also plan to hire private investigators and speak with witnesses. Weeks before summer training begins for high school and college football, programs that parents and coaches are planning ways to keep kids hydrated. Marshawn Nealon's family also wants players' brain health to be taken into consideration.
14: Marshawn Nealon is the Dallas Cowboys defensive end who took his own life in November. His family provided brain tissue to researchers who have found that despite using state-of-the-art helmets and new NFL safety regulations, the 24-year-old was suffering from CTE, a progressive brain disease associated with repeated head impacts.
3: ABC's Jim Ryan. Starting Sunday, you'll have to pay more for a first-class forever stamp. It's going from 78 to 82 cents. Michelle Franzen, ABC News.
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18: From the Cromwell Weather Center, I'm Jeff Daly. Sunny this afternoon, high 90, heat index near 100. Tonight, an 80% chance for showers and thunderstorms, a low of 73. Rain chances for tomorrow and tomorrow night are both at 80%. Tomorrow's high expected at 87. Saturday's outlook, partly sunny, a 70% chance of rain and a high of 85.
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It's all about biology when you eat that three-bean salad with the Rolling Stones. Makes it a gas, gas, gas with Jumpin' Jack Flash that peaked at number three. Well, hi, it's Haynes Johns, and coming up next, it's eating and drinking at the ballpark. Pretty much a tradition, but who does each most? Well, I'll have those answers. That includes a surprising tie at number one for both. After

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0: you know we'd say hello to the Dave Matthews Band, their first hit when their debut single, What Would You Say, peaked at number 9. Well, hi, it's Haynes Johns, and eating and drinking at the ballpark, a tradition, but who does each the most? Well, the surprising answer, with a tie at number 1 for both, coming from a survey from the Action Network, analyzing responses from nearly 3,500 baseball fans across the country to find out how much they eat and drink during the games. Well, across the whole league, fans average about 1.9 drinks per game, one drink before a game, and usually 1.6 hot dogs throughout the game. But who does each the most? Well, let's check in. In the top 10 for who drinks the most beer at the ball game, coming in at number 10, Miami Marlins, with 2 beers average per game, but 11% have 5 or more beers per game. Coming in at number 9, a 3-way tie with the Houston Astros, Colorado Rockies, and Milwaukee Brewers, about 12% having 5 or more drinks per game. And then we go up to the Chicago Cubs, about 12%, and the Baltimore Orioles, about 12%, having 5 or more drinks per game. The Toronto Blue Jays and LA Angels come in next with about 16% having 5 or more drinks per game. Tied at number 1, the Washington Nationals and Chicago White Sox fans. 75% of them have at least 1 drink per game, but nearly 18% of them have 5 or more drinks per game. But what about eating those hot dogs? Well, coming in the top 5, the Cincinnati Reds, Atlanta Braves, Los Angeles Angels, and Tampa Rays, they all coming in at about 12% having 3 or more hot dogs per game. Miami Marlins, Chicago White Sox, and Toronto Blue Jays coming in next with about 16% having 3 or more hot dogs per game. The same for the New York Mets, but coming in at number 1, tied again at number 1, the Washington Nationals fans. Nearly 19% of them have 3 or more hot dogs per game. So number 1 with drinking the most beer and eating the most hot dogs, the Washington Nationals. Wow, 3 or more hot dogs. I barely get down 2, but wow, 3 or more. Way to go. Chug along. All right, coming up next for us is Def Leppard and Duran Duran after Journey and their first top 40 hit.
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0: the signature song for Def Leppard that peaked at number 2 with Pour Some Sugar on Me. Well, hi, it's Haynes Johns coming up Culture Club with their biggest number 1, then hit number 2 for Evanescence.
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2: I'm Jeff Nally on the Cromwell Ag Radio Network. Wall Street and oil prices holding steadier today in the wait and see that will wondering what comes next after President Trump raised doubts about the temporary truce with the war with Iran. In fact, he said, quote, it's canceled. The S&P 500 rose 0.4% on track to recover its loss from the day before, even though the United States launched new airstrikes against Iran, which responded by targeting U.S. allies in the Middle East. The Dow Jones Industrial Average up 0.3% and the NASDAQ Composite 0.5% higher. Now, in the oil market, prices gave back some of their jumps from the day before. Price of a barrel of Brent crude, the international standard, fell 0.5%, $77.61. That's down from $78.02 yesterday, still above the $71.80 price from the end of last week. The worry is that a return to a full-blown war would block oil tankers from the Strait of Hormuz and prevent the delivery of crude from the Persian Gulf to customers around the world. It's a situation that continues to wear on. September corn down a penny and a half, 4.33 and a half. The December down a penny and three quarters at 4.54 and a half. August soybeans down 8, 11.85 and a quarter. November down 5 and a half at 11.86 and three quarters. September wheat 13 and a quarter higher, 6.21 and a quarter. I'm Jeff Nally.
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2: From the Cromwell Weather Center, I'm Jeff Daly. Sunny this afternoon, high 90, heat index near 100. Tonight, an 80% chance for showers and thunderstorms, a low of 73. Rain chances for tomorrow and tomorrow night are both at 80%. Tomorrow's high expected at 87. Saturday's outlook, partly sunny, a 70% chance of rain and a high of 85.
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0: Amy Lee and Evanescence from my hometown, Little Rock, with their second consecutive top 10 hit when My Immortal peaked at number 7. My name is Haynes Johns. Coming up next, we'll do some firsts. The first top 15 hit for the Cars, then the first number 1 for John Waite. And all the way next hour, the couple that needed a catcher's mitt for their daughter's birth because they didn't even make it inside the garage and their doorbell camera proves it. Why and where? Coming up.
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3: From ABC News, I'm Michelle Franzen. Renewed tensions between the U.S. and Iran, with the U.S. targeting Iran's military sites again after Iran fired on ships in the Strait of Hormuz this week. ABC's Martha Raddatz has the latest.
4: What is clear is that this war that the president said would last 4 weeks is now in its fifth month, with strikes resuming, the ceasefire declared dead, no deal on eliminating Iran's nuclear program, and Iran continuing its threats, saying America still hasn't learned that bullying and breaking promises are no longer cost-free.
3: The conflict leading to fewer ships moving through the strait, once again a disruption that could impact oil and gas prices. In Maine, Graham Plattner has dropped out of the Senate race. He says due to funding issues, the Democratic nominee was facing a string of allegations, including sexual misconduct and a new claim of sexual assault by a former girlfriend. Plattner denies the allegations. State Democrats now have 2 weeks to replace him on the ballot. David Hearn, the former Olympian charged with damaging the lining of the Lincoln Memorial reflecting pool, appeared in court today.
5: The brief hearing in D.C. Superior Court had former Olympian David Hearn entering a not guilty plea. Attorney Norm Eisen.
6: It is not a crime to touch the reflecting pool, to touch water in the United States of America.
5: In an interview with ABC News shortly after his arrest, Hearn insisted he only touched a loose piece of blue liner and didn't rip or tear anything. Prosecutors have charged Hearn with felony destruction of property, a crime that's punishable by up to 10 years in prison. Stephen Portnoy, ABC News, Washington.
3: In Utah, the preliminary hearing continuing for Tyler Robinson, the man charged in the fatal shooting of conservative influencer Charlie Kirk. Fans are remembering Bonnie Tyler, who died today. The singer and Welsh performer, best known for her 80s hit Total Eclipse of the Heart, was being treated in a Portugal hospital for an illness. Bonnie Tyler was 75. You're listening to ABC News.
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3: In Mississippi, the family of an 18-year-old, Nolan Wells, who died while celebrating the July 4th holiday on Horn Island with friends, are searching for answers in his death. State authorities suspect Wells might have drowned but are still investigating. Family attorney Ben Crump says they're doing their own independent investigation, including their own autopsy.
13: We're trying to be very transparent. Because the family has some concerns about the state of Mississippi doing an investigation of the death of a young black man where young white students may be looked at as having some culpability. So the family is concerned about that.
3: The family says they also plan to hire private investigators and speak with witnesses. Weeks before summer training begins for high school and college football, programs that parents and coaches are planning ways to keep kids hydrated. Marshawn Nealand's family also wants players' brain health to be taken into consideration.
14: Marshawn Nealand is the Dallas Cowboys defensive end who took his own life in November. His family provided brain tissue to researchers who have found that despite using state-of-the-art helmets and new NFL safety regulations, the 24-year-old was suffering from CTE, a progressive brain disease associated with repeated head impacts.
3: ABC's Jim Ryan. Starting Sunday, you'll have to pay more for a first-class forever stamp. It's going from 78 to 82 cents. Michelle Franzen, ABC News.
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17: Reporting for Cromwell Media News, I'm Rob Nichols. RWRA sewer repair work will bring street closures to two areas beginning today. Monarch Avenue will be closed between Wing Avenue and Gunther Avenue near 1621 Monarch for about 2 weeks. Hall Street also will be closed from Parrish Avenue to East 14th near 1212 Hall Street for roughly 1 week. Crews say the schedule depends on the weather, so timelines could shift if conditions slow the work. Drivers are urged to use caution, watch for workers and equipment, and plan alternate routes around both closure zones while repairs are underway. Kentucky State Police are investigating a fatal vehicle pedestrian crash in Henderson. Authorities say it happened late Monday night in the 300 block of Green Street. Henderson City Police contacted KSP around 11:30 p.m. to investigate and reconstruct the collision. Troopers say a blue Ford F-150 driven by a 17-year-old Henderson male was traveling east on Green Street when 66-year-old Lamont B. Henderson entered the truck's path while crossing toward Clay Street. Henderson was pronounced dead at the scene. Kentucky Governor Andy Beshear is requesting an update on Senator Mitch McConnell's health. Questions have been raised about McConnell's status after a possible reported heart attack on June 14th. Beshear says he sent a letter to McConnell's office requesting an update on his health and well-being, stating, as a fellow public official, I'm requesting the Senator provide an update on his current health status. I'm Rob Nichols.
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19: From the Cromwell Weather Center, I'm Jeff Daly. Sunny this afternoon, high 90, heat index near 100. Tonight, an 80% chance for showers and thunderstorms, a low of 73. Rain chances for tomorrow and tomorrow night are both at 80%. Tomorrow's high expected at 87. Saturday's outlook, partly sunny, a 70% chance of rain and a high of 85.
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0: John Waite getting his first number one with Missing You. Well, hi, it's Haynes Johnson. Coming up next, the couple that needed a catcher's mitt for their daughter's birth because they barely made it inside the garage on their way to the hospital. And their doorbell camera proves it. I'll have why and where after Aerosmith.
1: Come here, baby. You know you drive me up a wall, the way you make good for all the nasty tricks you pull. 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

0: Kenny Loggins getting his first number one, and it stayed there for 3 weeks with Footloose from that motion picture and soundtrack of the same name. Well, hi, it's Haynes Johns with the couple that needed a catcher's mitt for their daughter's birth because they barely made it inside the garage on their way to the hospital, and their doorbell camera proves it. It happened to Christina Mahone and her husband, Damian. So her contractions began, and they weren't that extreme, and so that continued for about 4 hours, and then her water broke, and she thought, well, I guess it's time to go to the hospital. So they started gathering everything together to get to the hospital, and they got into the garage to put everything in the car before they left. Well, less than 10 minutes after her water broke, she's like, yeah, we're not even going to make it inside the car. So she sat down and began giving birth, because she says those contractions began really quick and fast, and boom, here come my baby. So thankfully, her husband was right there to catch their baby girl, who was born happy and healthy at 9 pounds, measuring 20 ounces, and they gave her the name Scotty Ann Mahone. She says it was fast, quick, and crazy. It all happened in Douglasville, Georgia, about 20 miles west of Atlanta. She said, but yeah, I just didn't know what happened. Everything just was kind of a blur, because after we put everything in the car, I thought, there's no way I'm going to be able to go any further. Thankfully, after that birth, they went to the hospital, mom and daughter, both doing well. And she's happy, healthy, and that's what you want. And she says, well, my husband was so calm through the entire thing, on the phone with 911 dispatch to help him in delivering their baby girl. Yay! On the way next for us, the highest chart success and some great life advice from Tom Cochran after Huey Lewis to the News, all in with love.
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0: Some great life advice from Tom Cochran with his highest chart success, When Life is a Highway, peaked at number 6. Tom says, yep, life is a journey, not a destination, so enjoy that journey down that highway of life. I totally agree. My name is Haynes Johns, and thankfully we have the soundtrack for that fun trip. We thank you for including us. On the way, it's Tom Petty and the Heartbreakers after Hall & Oates get their second number one.
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2: I'm Jeff Nally on the Cromwell Ag Radio Network. At the Chicago Board of Trade, we are drifting lower in corn. We are certainly lower in soybeans, and the wheat market is still pricing stronger. Soybeans, for one reason or another, were tapping on the door of the $12 resistance point, and now we have fallen significantly below that. Rumors in the market that China was set to buy U.S. soy did come to fruition. There was an up in front of it and then a down on the confirmation of the fact. The corn market is between 2.5 and 4.75 cents lower. Soybeans, 6 cents to 16.5 lower. Wheat prices between 6 and 10 cents a bushel stronger. The product market today had soybean oil. We're between 71 cents and 88 cents lower. Soybean meal prices from $1.80 to $2.80 higher. Rice is higher. Cotton futures are higher. Your live cattle market of the October, $1.40 lower at $232.15. Feeder cattle, October, $2.95 lower, $351.45. Lean hogs, October, 40 cents higher at $85.92/100. At the board, September corn down 4.5 at 430.5. December down a nickel at 451.25. August soybeans down 17.25, 1176, and November up 13.5 at 1178.75. I'm Jeff Nally.
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2: From the Cromwell Weather Center, I'm Jeff Daly. Sunny this afternoon, high 90, heat index near 100. Tonight, an 80% chance for showers and thunderstorms, a low of 73. Rain chances for tomorrow and tomorrow night are both at 80%. Tomorrow's high expected at 87. Saturday's outlook, partly sunny, a 70% chance of rain and a high of 85.
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0: Tom Petty vocalizing his frustration with his record company, and he said, "Sometimes I felt like a refugee." The song peaked at number 15, their second consecutive top 15 hit with Tom Petty of the Heartbreakers. My name is Haynes Johns. Coming up next, it's Heart getting their first number one. Then feeling a part of the scenery, you know, the greenery? Supertramp explains more. And on the way next hour, well, look who's back after 4 long years and a dicey surgery. Yeesh. I'll have who, when, and where coming up.
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3: From ABC News, I'm Michelle Franzen. Strikes between the U.S. and Iran ramping up after Iran fired on ships in the Strait of Hormuz this week. The U.S. launching another round of retaliatory strikes. Iran claiming the U.S. hit two railway bridges. And Iran also targeting U.S. military sites in the region. The skirmishes come as Iran held funeral processions and prayers for the former supreme leader killed in the initial days of the war. Hundreds of thousands of mourners turning out with signs appearing to call for the death of President Trump. ABC News contributor and retired Army Lieutenant General Doug Lute says the latest conflict is a major setback for peace talks.
4: Of course, the U.S. killed Iran's leader, right? So this is just the most strategic dimension of this tit-for-tat back and forth that basically leads us nowhere. It leads us into a continued stalemate and a continued closure of the Strait of Hormuz. So this is not good news. And in effect, we're back to where we were 3 weeks ago before the so-called ceasefire agreement.
3: Happening now in Utah, it's day four of a preliminary hearing for Tyler Robinson, the man charged in the murder of conservative influencer Charlie Kirk last September. After a debate yesterday in court over video that allegedly includes Tyler Robinson's former roommate and romantic partner Lance Twiggs talking about Robinson confessing to the fatal shooting, the judge ordered parts of the video be edited out. One portion played today in court showing Twiggs talking about the call with Robinson.
5: I don't remember exactly when, but he had said he was planning to go hunting with his family, and he asked me if we had a Dremel, because he said he wanted to create messages on bullets.
3: Defense attorneys argued letting the public hear a so-called confession would influence a future jury pool and would violate Robinson's right to a fair trial. Former U.S. Olympian David Hearn appeared in court today pleading not guilty for allegedly damaging the Lincoln Memorial Reflecting Pool. You're listening to ABC News.
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3: Mortgage rates edging higher. Freddie Mac says a 30-year fixed rate rose to 6.49%. That's up from 6.43% last week. And the rise in borrowing costs and monthly payments could sideline potential home buyers. Rising home prices are also a concern. Sales of pre-owned homes down in most parts of the country last month.
11: The one bright spot for sellers was the Northeast, where existing home sales rose from May to June. Nationally, though, sales were down 2.4% month over month. Looking back to 2025, though, the National Association of Realtors says sales of pre-owned homes jumped 2.8% between June of last year and June of this.
3: ABC's Jim Ryan. In Maine, Graham Plattner says he's dropping out of the Senate race. He says due to funding issues, the Democratic nominee facing a string of allegations, including sexual misconduct and a new claim of sexual assault by a former girlfriend. Allegations Plattner denies. Here's ABC's Jay O'Brien.
12: After a standoff with state Democrats, Plattner taking parting shots at party leaders, who by Maine law now have just over 2 weeks to replace him on the ballot.
13: Party apparatchiks are not the ones to make these decisions. These decisions need to be made in the open by the people of this state, the people who got us here.
3: The Air Force has revoked promotions of 135 airmen, saying it discovered an isolated scoring error on a required promotion exam. The service called the incident isolated to security forces airmen. Michelle Franzen, ABC News.
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19: From the Cromwell Weather Center, I'm Jeff Daly. Sunny this afternoon, high 90, heat index near 100. Tonight, an 80% chance for showers and thunderstorms, a low of 73. Rain chances for tomorrow and tomorrow night are both at 80%. Tomorrow's high expected at 87. Saturday's outlook, partly sunny, a 70% chance of rain, and a high of 85.
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Sometimes it helps you think things over as you take the long way home with Supertramp and a song that peaked at number 10. My name is Haynes Johns, and up next is a look who's back after 4 long years and a dicey surgery. I'll have who, when, and where after making

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0: Scott Weiland and the Stone Temple Pilots getting their first number one with Plush. Well, hi, it's Haynes Johns, and look who's back after 4 long years and a dicey surgery. John Bon Jovi, baby, back on stage, kicked off their world tour on Tuesday night at Madison Square Garden, the first of 9 sold-out shows. He had vocal cord surgery and going through a dicey time with that. He said, I never did anything to hurt my vocal cords. I didn't have any excesses. I'm a trained vocalist. I practice the crap. And that's why when I went to the checkup with my doctor, he said one of my vocal cords was literally dying due to less use and being pushed aside by the other vocal cords. He said that was confusing. So they did the surgery, and with that, they inserted a piece of Gore-Tex to equalize how the vocal cords work together, so they all work equally. Thankfully, the surgery was successful, but not a guarantee he was ever going to be able to perform again. So he worked with several vocal coaches, and he's now fully recovered. A journey, long journey of 4 years. He said longer than I ever expected, but it had to be right. So thankfully, my family and my band never lost faith. They were supporting me, my family, and my bandmates. In fact, with my band, they never doubted me and never looked for work or decided to retire. And the sacrifices that each of them have made to be there for me is on a whole other level. And they said, nope, we are here with you. We will wait with you. So thankfully, he is back and big time and doing a huge concert. Over 2.5 hours and 21 set song list. And they continue their world tour through September 9th, including 3 dates at the huge Wembley Stadium in London. Welcome back, Bon Jovi. Coming up, one of the final number ones for the Beatles after the biggest hit for the Thompson Twins.
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0: The Beatles, with one of their final number ones, with Come Together, as they were imploding as a band. How ironic is that? They would have two more number ones on the way, with The Long and Winding Road wrapping things up after Let It Be. Well, hi, it's Haynes Johns. Glad to be part of your Thursday, and happy birthday today to author Dean Koontz, turning 81, Chris Cooper from American Beauty, Seabiscuit, as well as the Lonesome Dove series, turned 75, John Tesh, an amazing musician, and I will always remember him from being a co-host of Entertainment Tonight with Mary Hart, and freakishly tall. He is 6'6", but yeah, just an amazing musician, John Tesh and his hair, turning 74. Debbie Sledge, as in Sister Sledge. Yeah, they really were sisters. She turned 72 today. She's the one toward the end of the song where one of her sisters says, "Go, Debbie, you sing your song." Kevin O'Leary from Shark Tank fame also turned 72. Jimmy Smits from L.A. Law, as well as the Star Wars, the prequel movies. How's about that for spanning the actor spectrum? He turned 71 today. Tom Hanks turning 70. Kelly McGillis from the Top Gun movie, as well as Mark Allman, the vocalist for Soft Cell. They both turn 69. Jim Kerr, the lead singer for Simple Minds, turning 67. Courtney Love turning 62. And Scott Grimes from ER fame, as well as Party of Five, he turns 55. If it's your birthday or anniversary, we wish you the best. Coming up next, the Steve Miller Band with their third and biggest number one. Then Foreigner and a Numerologist's Dream Song.
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2: From the Cromwell Weather Center, I'm Jeff Daly. Sunny this afternoon, high 90, heat index near 100. Tonight, an 80% chance for showers and thunderstorms, a low of 73. Rain chances for tomorrow and tomorrow night are both at 80%. Tomorrow's high expected at 87. Saturday's outlook, partly sunny, a 70% chance of rain and a high of 85.
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Foreigner with a numerologist dream song. In fact, I think they'd be a numerologist dream group. I'll explain. They'll cover Double Vision 2, the second single from their second album that peaked at number 2 and stayed there for 2 weeks. Also, when they did their album Foreigner 4, their first single released was Urgent, and it peaked at number 4 and stayed there for 2 weeks.

0: 4 weeks. So there you go. Numerologist got to be in love with Foreigner. My name is Haynes Johns. Thank you for letting me be a part of your day. I hope the rest of your Thursday goes smoothly. Keep it here because I got lots more of your favorite on the way to sing along with. And I'll be back again tomorrow for Finally Friday. But make time today to thank those helping you through your day because we all get help every day through our days. So show some respect for their contribution to your day and thank them. It'll make them feel better knowing, hey, what I do actually matters. Yes, it does. Make you feel better too. Plus, it'll make a positive difference here in our community. Coming up next, we stay with that number two theme. We will do the second top 10 hit for Hootie and the Blowfish after the second and biggest number one for Tears for Fears.
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3: From ABC News, I'm Michelle Franzen. The U.S. confirming it's carrying out new strikes in Iran. It's been carrying out military strikes after Iran fired at vessels in the Strait of Hormuz. Iran also targeting U.S. military installations in the region, prompting the U.S. Embassy in Jordan to issue warnings. Here's ABC's Britt Clinton.
4: Multiple sources.
5: For Jordanians, though, it's a reminder that hosting U.S. forces, it brings both protection but also exposure. And for U.S. officials, it's about getting ahead of this risk, you know, tightening security now rather than waiting for something to happen.
3: There are security questions about the new Air Force One plane. President Trump telling reporters that he was flying back from NATO on the old plane, so U.S. troops in the U.K. could see the new one.
4: Multiple sources say the Secret Service urged the president not to fly on the new plane out of Turkey due to differences in the security capabilities from the older version of Air Force One. More than a dozen Senate Democrats sent a letter earlier this week to the Secretary of the Air Force and the government contractor that converted the Qatari jet, pointing to reports that taxpayers might have spent $1 billion to outfit it for the president's use. The senators voiced the concern that certain upgrades might have been skipped to rush the plane into service.
3: ABC's Stephen Portnoy. In Utah, a pre-trial hearing continuing this week for Tyler Robinson, charged in the murder of conservative influencer Charlie Kirk. Prosecutors played a portion of an interview with Robinson's roommate and reported romantic partner Lance Twiggs. ABC's Alex Stone has more.
6: Still, there was so much in it, and all of those text messages going back and forth. I mean, saying where Lance Twiggs said to him, "You're the one who did it, right?" And Tyler Robinson saying, "I am, I'm sorry," and text messages going on talking about the rifle and that they were worried about if the rifle was going to be found by police, and saying that he had decided to do it only a couple of days beforehand.
3: Twiggs told interviewers the two never discussed politics or Kirk at length. You're listening to ABC News.
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3: In Mississippi, the family of Nolan Wells, who died while celebrating the July 4th holiday on Horn Island with friends, are searching for answers about his death. State authorities suspect the 18-year-old may have drowned, but are still investigating. Now, family attorney Ben Crump says they're conducting their own independent investigation and autopsy.
13: We're trying to be very transparent, because the family has some concerns about the state of Mississippi doing an investigation of the death of a young black man where young white students may be looked at as having some culpability. So the family is concerned about that.
3: Family says they also plan to have private investigators speak with witnesses. A terrifying moment on the Brooklyn Bridge yesterday. A man seen scaling the bridge's cables, triggering a police response. ABC's Sophie Flay has more.
14: The person was walking across the steel cables from a pillar on the bridge, forcing police to restrict traffic and launch a rescue mission. They later took the climber into custody. Police responded to a similar incident on the bridge 4 years ago.
3: The incident remains under investigation. In the southeast, dangerous heat and humidity keeping its grip, with temperatures in the triple digits or the heat index making it feel even hotter. The most dangerous part of the heat wave today through Saturday due to the compounding effect of several hot days and nights in a row with no break. Michelle Franzen, ABC News.
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17: From the Cromwell Weather Center, I'm Jeff Daly. Sunny this afternoon, high 90, heat index near 100. Tonight, an 80% chance for showers and thunderstorms, a low of 73. Rain chances for tomorrow and tomorrow night are both at 80%. Tomorrow's high expected at 87. Saturday's outlook, partly sunny, a 70% chance of rain and a high of 85.
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From the mid-90s album Cracked Review, so very popular, that's Hootie and the Blowfish, Darius Rucker. Now their lead singer is a well-known country star, although in the summertime, he does tour with his own band. I'm Ken Cocker. Usual features coming up, including milestones and memories and music headlines later on today. I want you to hang for that. And we got a guy who's heading into the Rock and Roll Hall of Fame come November, Phil Collins.

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0: Draw Blood. I love that song. Rock and Roll Hall of Famer, Warren Zevon on the Thursday Cruise. Welcome aboard. I'm Ken Cocker. We are certainly thankful for you being on here. We're going to hear from ZZ Top in a bit. And by the way, Billy Gibbons from ZZ Top is going to be part of the Crossroads Guitar Festival coming up in Austin, Texas in September, featuring the great Eric Clapton. ZZ Top's around the corner, and The Cure as well.
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8: 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KFB Insurance CEO John Sparrow says dividend checks are in the mail.
9: We're doing $25 per active auto policy that we have enforced, which for us, we've got over 840,000 automobiles insured across the Commonwealth. Well, that'd be a little over $21 million going back to our policyholders.
8: Sparrow says auto policy holders will see rate reductions for the balance of the year.
9: We've got some rate reductions in place that equate to about $32 million across the board for all of our insureds. And we started those before the pandemic hit. We're holding tight on those as they're just now coming online. And we've got some more to come effective in July.
8: In all, KFB Insurance will provide over $50 million in auto insurance relief this year. This is Across Kentucky.
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0: Only the Good Die Young. And Billy Joel, of course. 1978 is when that was popular. He is still dealing with that water on the brain syndrome. He's had some issues with that over a year now, but getting better and hopes to be back on tour sometime very, very soon. Brian Adams is going to be here in a bit, and we're also going to play a great song by Evanescence and going to take a look at music headlines. Stay with us.
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2: Good afternoon. I'm Jeff Nally on the Cromwell Ag Radio Network. The Chicago Board of Trade this afternoon finishes much the way it started. The corn market lower, the soybean market in double-digit losses, but wheat futures on the day finishing higher between 7 and 3 quarters and 12 cents a bushel up. Soybeans from a nickel to 15 and a half lower, and the corn market from 2 and a quarter to 4 and a quarter cents a bushel down. Now, for the product market, soybean oil today trading between 90 cents and 95 cents lower. Soybean meal prices today between $4.20 and $5.10 higher. Rice was higher while cotton futures fell. Live cattle futures in the October contracts down $1.95 at $231.60. Feeder cattle October $5.30 lower at $349.32. The lean hog market in the October 12 cents higher at $85.65 a hundred. Chicago Board of Trade had September corn down 3.5, 431.5. December down 4.25, 452. The March at 467.25, down 4.25. August soybeans today down 15.5 at 1177.75. The September at 1170 down 13.5. The November down 10.75 at 1181.5. Wheat September 12 higher, 619.75. I'm Jeff Dowling.
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2: From the Cromwell Weather Center, I'm Jeff Daly. Sunny this afternoon, high 90, heat index near 100. Tonight, an 80% chance for showers and thunderstorms, a low of 73. Rain chances for tomorrow and tomorrow night are both at 80%. Tomorrow's high expected at 87. Saturday's outlook, partly sunny, a 70% chance of rain and a high of 84.

0: And that is, we got a great song coming your way from the Cars here in just a bit. I'm Ken Cocker. Let's take a look at music headlines. It's kind of interesting. Get this. Elton John is planning a hologram concert residency at the new Hard Rock Hotel in Las Vegas, which is scheduled to open late next year. I'm not exactly sure what a hologram concert residency is, but I think that means he's home in England and a hologram is doing the show. Will it cost less? I don't know. Whitesnake is going to reissue their classic albums on vinyl, including Slide It In, Whitesnake, and Slip of the Tongue. As you know, Stevie Nicks performed at the wedding of Travis Kelce and Taylor Swift at Madison Square Garden last week, and there's still rumors going around, since she is talking to Lindsey Buckingham these days, that Fleetwood Mac may be putting something together to celebrate the 50th anniversary of Rumors, which comes up next year. And there's a look at the music headlines.
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3: From ABC News, I'm Michelle Franzen. The U.S. struck Iranian military sites last night in response to Iran firing at ships in the Strait of Hormuz this week. The break in the ceasefire deal leading to fewer ships passing through the critical waterway. ABC's Rebecca Jarvis says that could drive oil and gas prices up again.
4: In the last 24 hours, Kepler tells ABC News it has seen 25 ships cross. Now, that is lower than what we've seen in previous days, which were more like about 40. Even a limited disruption here in the Strait can have an outsized impact on the pricing, on freight costs, and on the market price for oil.
3: David Hearn, the Olympian accused of vandalizing the pool lining of the Lincoln Memorial reflecting pool, back in court today and pleaded not guilty to a felony charge. U.S. attorneys allege park workers saw Hearn ripping up the lining. After court, Hearn's attorney, Norm Eisen, says his client is a scapegoat for the failures of the renovation.
5: The evidence will establish, as we have stated today, Mr. Hearn is innocent.
3: In Utah, the preliminary hearing continuing for Tyler Robinson. He's charged in the murder of conservative influencer Charlie Kirk. After yesterday's debate over video that including Robinson's former roommate and romantic partner Lance Twiggs talking about Robinson confessing, the judge ordered parts of the video be edited out and allowed some of that video be played today. Here's ABC's Alex Stone.
6: This is, you know, based on everything that they have been fighting over for the last 24 hours or so of the defense wanting more blacked out, Erica Kirk's attorney saying, put it all out there, let the public see it, let the world know how Charlie died, and prosecutors trying to get it out there, that this was a lot that the judge cleared to be broadcast publicly and for everybody to hear.
3: Word today, 80s music icon Bonnie Tyler has died. She's best known for her hit Total Eclipse of the Heart. Bonnie Tyler was battling an illness. She was 75. You're listening to ABC News.
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3: Protests continuing in Houston along with a memorial after a Mexican national and father of three was shot and killed by ICE agents. Homeland Security says that the man was trying to ram agents with his car and that officers shot in self-defense. The family of Lorenzo Salgado Arujo say he lived in the U.S. for more than three decades, killed while on his way to work. More from ABC's John Quinones.
12: Growing outrage in Houston after a man was shot and killed by ICE agents earlier this week. New video appears to show the moment an ICE agent cuts off a white van. Later, also seen in disturbing new video from a passing car, Lorenzo Salgado Araujo lying bleeding on the street, surrounded by agents.
3: The family calling for an independent investigation. In Maine, Graham Plattner says he's dropping out of the Senate race. He says due to funding issues, the Democratic nominee facing a string of allegations, including sexual misconduct and a new claim of sexual assault by a recent girlfriend. Plattner denies the allegations. Here's ABC's Jay O'Brien.
13: After a standoff with state Democrats, Plattner taking parting shots at party leaders, who by Maine law now have just over 2 weeks to replace him on the ballot.
14: Party apparatchiks are not the ones to make these decisions. These decisions need to be made in the open by the people of this state, the people who got us here.
3: I'm Michelle Franzen, ABC News.
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18: From the Cromwell Weather Center, I'm Jeff Daly. Sunny this afternoon, high 90, heat index near 100. Tonight, an 80% chance for showers and thunderstorms, a low of 73. Rain chances for tomorrow and tomorrow night are both at 80%. Tomorrow's high expected at 87. Saturday's outlook, partly sunny, a 70% chance of rain and a high of 85.
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and it's a band out of Arizona, Jimmy Eat World, and the middle it's called. I'm Ken Cocker. Great music coming your way in a bit. We're going to play some Robert Palmer for you. And right now it's Steve Perry as we do the cruise for a Thursday.

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0: Doctor, doctor, I got a bad case of loving you, Robert Palmer. This is Ken Cocker. Well, I don't know if you remember the story of JonBenet Ramsey. It was really tragic. It happened just about 30 years ago around Christmas time in 96. A young girl was killed in her home in Colorado, and they never really found out who did it. And there is going to be a Netflix limited series coming out this winter. They haven't given a date yet, except it will be sometime this winter before 2027. It's going to star Melissa McCarthy as Patsy Ramsey. And it's John Ramsey, Clive Owen. And it should be, I would think, relatively interesting to see, especially if you followed that case.
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6: Liberty. Good afternoon. I'm Jeff Nally on the Cromwell Ag Radio Network. The Chicago Board of Trade this afternoon finishes much the way it started. The corn market lower, the soybean market in double-digit losses, but wheat futures on the day finishing higher between 7 3/4 and 12 cents a bushel up. Soybeans from a nickel to 15.5 lower, and the corn market from 2 1/4 to 4 1/4 cents a bushel down. Now, for the product market, soybean oil today trading between 90 cents and 95 cents lower. Soybean meal prices today between $4.20 and $5.10 higher. Rice was higher while cotton futures fell. Live cattle futures in the October contracts down $1.95 at $231.60. Feeder cattle October $5.30 lower at $349.32. The lean hog market in the October, 12 cents higher at $85.65/100. Chicago Board of Trade had September corn down 3.5, 431.5. December down 4 1/4, 452. The March at 467.25, down 4 1/4. August soybeans today down 15.5 at 1177.75. The September at 1170, down 13.5. The November down 10 3/4 at 1181.5. Wheat September 12 higher, 619.75. I'm Jeff Nally.
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8: From the Cromwell Weather Center, I'm Jeff Nally. Sunny this afternoon, high 90, heat index near 100. Tonight, an 80% chance for showers and thunderstorms, a low of 73. Rain chances for tomorrow and tomorrow night are both at 80%. Tomorrow's high expected at 87. Saturday's outlook, partly sunny, a 70% chance of rain and a high of 85.
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0: They are back on tour this summer. I want a band to see in concert, no doubt about it. Guns and Roses. And I'm Ken Cocker. Well, Don Henley has made the announcement that the Eagles will not be touring after this year, but he did not preclude them making more music. That's a possibility, and we'll have to hope that that happens. And by the way, they've still got dates lined up in September and September and November at the Sphere in Las Vegas, including the four November dates, two of them right around Thanksgiving. So if you're headed that way, may want to check it out. Don Henley coming up in just a bit.
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5: From the Cromwell Weather Center, I'm Jeff Daly. Sunny this afternoon, high 90, heat index near 100. Tonight, an 80% chance for showers and thunderstorms, a low of 73. Rain chances for tomorrow and tomorrow night are both at 80%. Tomorrow's high expected at 87. Saturday's outlook, partly sunny, a 70% chance of rain and a high of 85.
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0: All right, now with Paul Rodgers on lead for the band Free, and this Ken Cocker, Eric Clapton, with a big song off the album 461 Ocean Boulevard in 1974, is going to come your way in a bit. But first, a look at the born-on dates of the lates and greats for today. How about Richard Roundtree? Played Shaft. He was a good actor. Born in 1942, passed away a couple of years ago now. Author Dean Koontz with a birthday. He is 81. O.J. Simpson, born this day in 1947, and he passed a couple of years back. Jimmy Smits from L.A. Law and NYPD Blue. He is 71 today. Tom Hanks with a milestone birthday. He is 70. Kelly McGillis from Top Gun and The Accused and others. She's 69 today. Fred Savage, believe it or not, Kevin from The Wonder Years is 50 years old. And Jesse Waters from Fox News is 48 today. And there's a look at the born on dates of the lates and greats.
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4: Reporting for Cromwell Media News, I'm Rob Nichols. RWRA sewer repair worker brings street closures to two areas beginning today. Monarch Avenue will be closed between Wing Avenue and Gunther Avenue near 1621 Monarch for about 2 weeks. Hall Street also will be closed from Parrish Avenue to East 14th near 1212 Hall Street for roughly 1 week. Crews say the schedule depends on the weather, so timelines could shift if conditions slow the work. Drivers are urged to use caution, watch for workers and equipment, and plan alternate routes around both closure zones while repairs are underway. Kentucky State Police are investigating a fatal vehicle pedestrian crash in Henderson. Authorities say it happened late Monday night in the 300 block of Green Street. Henderson City Police contacted KSP around 11:30 p.m. to investigate and reconstruct the collision. Troopers say a blue Ford F-150 driven by a 17-year-old Henderson male was traveling east on Green Street when 66-year-old Lamont B. Henderson entered the truck's path while crossing toward Clay Street. Henderson was pronounced dead at the scene. Kentucky Governor Andy Beshear is requesting an update on Senator Mitch McConnell's health. Questions have been raised about McConnell's status after a possible reported heart attack on June 14th. Beshear says he sent a letter to McConnell's office requesting an update on his health and well-being, stating, as a fellow public official, I'm requesting the senator provide an update on his current health status. I'm Rob Nichols.
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5: From the Cromwell Weather Center, I'm Jeff Daly. Sunny this afternoon, high 90, heat index near 100. Tonight, an 80% chance for showers and thunderstorms, a low of 73. Rain chances for tomorrow and tomorrow night are both at 80%. Tomorrow's high expected at 87. Saturday's outlook, partly sunny, a 70% chance of rain and a high of 85.
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Got the Lido Shuffle, 1976, 50 years old, that album is, Silk Degrees. You had, what did you have on there in addition to the Lido Shuffle? You had Lowdown and It's Over, and What Can I Say were the other singles on that one. Stevie Nicks is going to come your way in just a little bit. Right now, a band out of Sweden, it is Rock Sense.

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0: Stand Back is Stevie Nicks. She performed, of course, at the wedding of Travis Kelce and Taylor Swift the other day, as did Paul McCartney, who sang I Want to Hold Your Hand, and Tim McGraw, as well as others. A good time was had by everybody. They didn't stop till about 3 in the morning, I understand. That was quite a wedding. Peter Gabriel is going to come your way in just a little bit. Got some Rick Astley coming up as well.
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6: Here's your 14 First Alert forecast. For the overnight hours, showers and thunderstorms likely, heavy rainfall possible with a low of 72. On Friday, periods of thunderstorms, some with heavy rainfall and flooding, a high of 87. More showers and storms Friday night with a low near 70. And on Saturday, periods of showers and thunderstorms during the day with a high of 85. I'm Chief Meteorologist Jeff Lyons with your 14 First Alert forecast.
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0: Got to get down to Swingtown. 1970s music, and from Milwaukee, Steve Miller and the band. I'm Ken Cocker. I'm a big fan of Reacher. Are you too? I love that show. And season four is set to begin. The date has been announced as August 12th, with three episodes dropping that day, and then one episode every Wednesday thereafter until September 16th, the last episode airs. And on that day, the sequel will kick off. That's Neely. That's his partner, of course, in the show. You may know her. And Neely is going to drop all of its eight episodes on that day, September 16th. So you can first watch Reacher on the August 12th. It ends on September the 16th. And then all eight episodes of Neely available in mid-September. And there you have it. If you're excited about that, I know you're a Reacher fan like I am. It's going to be a busy August and September.
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0: The Warrior, Patti Smith, and Scandal. I'm Ken Cocker. We're going to play a great song by Twisted Sister, one of the all-time great videos, coming your way in just a little bit. Before we get there, let's take a look at the milestones and memories for today. 1955, Rock Around the Clock by Bill Haley and the Comets, his Comets, I should say, topped the Billboard music charts, the biggest selling single ever. 1956, Dick Clark's first appearance as host of American Bandstand occurred 70 years ago today. 1972, the first tour by Paul McCartney and Wings began in France. 1979, the Voyager 2 spacecraft flew by Jupiter. 1981, Nintendo released Donkey Kong, one of my all-time favorite games. And in 1996, Blue, the debut album by Leanne Rimes, the country singer, was released. That's 30 years ago. And there's your milestones and memories for today.
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3: Reporting for Cromwell Media News, I'm Rob Nichols. RWRA sewer repair worker brings street closures to two areas beginning today. Monarch Avenue will be closed between Wing Avenue and Gunther Avenue near 1621 Monarch for about 2 weeks. Hall Street also will be closed from Parish Avenue to East 14th near 1212 Hall Street for roughly 1 week. Crews say the schedule depends on the weather, so timelines could shift if conditions slow the work. Drivers are urged to use caution, watch for workers and equipment, and plan alternate routes around both closure zones while repairs are underway. Kentucky State Police are investigating a fatal vehicle pedestrian crash in Henderson. Authorities say it happened late Monday night in the 300 block of Green Street. Henderson City Police contacted KSP around 11:30 p.m. to investigate and reconstruct the collision. Troopers say a blue Ford F-150 driven by a 17-year-old Henderson male was traveling east on Green Street when 66-year-old Lamont B. Henderson entered the truck's path while crossing toward Clay Street. Henderson was pronounced dead at the scene. Kentucky Governor Andy Beshear is requesting an update on Senator Mitch McConnell's health. Questions have been raised about McConnell's status after a possible reported heart attack on June 14th. Beshear says he sent a letter to McConnell's office requesting an update on his health and well-being, stating, as a fellow public official, I'm requesting the senator provide an update on his current health status. I'm Rob Nichols.
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4: Here's your 14 First Alert forecast. For the overnight hours, showers and thunderstorms likely, heavy rainfall possible with a low of 72. On Friday, periods of thunderstorms, some with heavy rainfall and flooding, a high of 87. More showers and storms Friday night with a low near 70. And on Saturday, periods of showers and thunderstorms during the day with a high of 85. I'm Chief Meteorologist Jeff Lyons with your 14 First Alert forecast.
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The great John Lennon and his signature song. It never made it to number one, though. In fact, he only had one number one as a solo artist, and that was Whatever Gets You Through the Night. I got some Billy Idol coming your way in just a little bit. Later on this hour, look at music headlines back to 1981. It's David Bowie and Queen.

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0: Nice day for a white wedding. There's old Billy Idol. He's going to the Rock and Roll Hall of Fame in November along with Oasis and Phil Collins and others. And this is Ken Cocker. A lot of great music still to come. Blue Oyster Cult's around the corner. And what else we got lined up? How about some Doobie Brothers here in the next little while as we do the Thursday Cruise?
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22: Here's your 14 First Alert forecast. For the overnight hours, showers and thunderstorms likely, heavy rainfall possible with a low of 72. On Friday, periods of thunderstorms, some with heavy rainfall and flooding, a high of 87. More showers and storms Friday night with a low near 70. And on Saturday, periods of showers and thunderstorms during the day with a high of 85. I'm Chief Meteorologist Jeff Lyons with your 14 First Alert forecast.
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0: Worlds Apart, Separate Ways. That is Journey. And I'm Ken Cocker. We're going to play some Sublime for you in a minute. And a song by Brian Adams is coming right up. And Brian, of course, has Acoustic Friday every end of the week on his YouTube channel, where he obviously does acoustic versions of his songs, but not always the hits. He does some of the deeper tracks as well. It's definitely worth checking out.
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0: Yeah. Sublime, ELO. Coming up in just a bit from the 1970s, and Ken Cocker on the cruise here for a Thursday. Very happy to have you along for the ride as we ease on down the highway. And while we had the opportunity, I thought we'd go ahead and take a look at music headlines, kind of find out if there's anything that piques your interest about a particular artist or group. Paul Simon releases a live album, The Quiet Celebration Concert, recorded at McCall Hall in Seattle. It hit stores in October. Kiss releasing a live double album, Kiss Destroys Anaheim 76. That comes out August 21. If you're heading to San Francisco, a new exhibit dedicated to the Grateful Dead opens this week. Forever Grateful happens at the Haight Street Art Center, features a collection of 400 pieces of the band's memorabilia. And Billy Joel's song Vienna has now hit 4 billion plays with a B on Spotify. There's a look at the music headlines today.
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1: Reporting for Cromwell Media News, I'm Rob Nichols. RWRA sewer repair worker brings street closures to two areas beginning today. Monarch Avenue will be closed between Wing Avenue and Gunther Avenue near 1621 Monarch for about 2 weeks. Hall Street also will be closed from Parrish Avenue to East 14th near 1212 Hall Street for roughly 1 week. Crews say the schedule depends on the weather, so timelines could shift if conditions slow the work. Drivers are urged to use caution, watch for workers and equipment, and plan alternate routes around both closure zones while repairs are underway. Kentucky State Police are investigating a fatal vehicle pedestrian crash in Henderson. Authorities say it happened late Monday night in the 300 block of Green Street. Henderson City Police contacted KSP around 11:30 p.m. to investigate and reconstruct the collision. Troopers say a blue Ford F-150 driven by a 17-year-old Henderson male was traveling east on Green Street when 66-year-old Lamont B. Henderson entered the truck's path while crossing toward Clay Street. Henderson was pronounced dead at the scene. Kentucky Governor Andy Beshear is requesting an update on Senator Mitch McConnell's health. Questions have been raised about McConnell's status after a possible reported heart attack on June 14th. Beshear says he sent a letter to McConnell's office requesting an update on his health and well-being, stating, as a fellow public official, I'm requesting the Senator provide an update on his current health status. I'm Rob Nichols.

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3: Here's your 14 First Alert forecast. For the overnight hour, showers and thunderstorms likely, heavy rainfall possible with a low of 72. On Friday, periods of thunderstorms, some with heavy rainfall and flooding, a high of 87. More showers and storms Friday night with a low near 70. And on Saturday, periods of showers and thunderstorms during the day with a high of 85. I'm Chief Meteorologist Jeff Lyons with your 14 First Alert forecast.
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Back on tour this summer after 4 years absence, Bon Jovi. Wanted Dead or Alive. I'm Ken Cocker. We're going to play the cars here in a little bit. We're going to take a look at the Born on Dates of the Lates and Greats and in general have a good old time as we ease on down the Thursday highway. What do you say to going back to the 90s? A little bit of collective soul.

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0: All I Want Is You in the Cars. I'm Ken Cocker. Oasis right around the corner. They're heading to the Rock and Roll Hall of Fame later on this year. But while we had the chance, I thought we'd take a look-see at the Born on Dates of the Lates and Greats for today. And we'll begin with Richard Roundtree. He played Shaft. Can you dig it? Born in 1942, and he passed away a couple of years ago. Now, Dean Koontz, the author, is 81. O.J. Simpson, born this day in 1947, passed away a couple of years ago. How about Jimmy Smits from L.A. Law, and he was in NYPD Blue. He is celebrating 71 today. Tom Hanks with a milestone today, 70. Kelly McGillis, she was in Top Gun and The Accused. She's 68. Fred Savage, the little kid. Remember Kevin on The Wonder Years? He's 50. And Jesse Waters from Fox News is 48 today. There's your Born on Dates of the Lates and Greats.
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8: 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I think it's a great race, especially in the summer. It's going to be fun.
4: I'm Susie Armstrong. 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
14: Here's your 14 First Alert forecast. For the overnight hours, showers and thunderstorms likely, heavy rainfall possible with a low of 72. On Friday, periods of thunderstorms, some with heavy rainfall and flooding, a high of 87. More showers and storms Friday night with a low near 70. And on Saturday, periods of showers and thunderstorms during the day with a high of 85. I'm Chief Meteorologist Jeff Lyons with your 14 First Alert forecast.
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0: Never too early to play that song for sure. Working for the weekend. That's Loverboy. I'm Ken Cocker. A lot of great music coming up in the near term, so don't go anywhere. I appreciate you being along for the ride this Thursday. One more day to go, and we're off to the weekend. So I want you to hang tough and be cool, and we will see you on Friday.
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0: Stevie Nicks, Tom Petty, Don't Drag My Heart Around. Don't do that, please. This is Ken Cocker. That's going to wrap it for today. Hope you had a great Thursday joining me for some great music, tunes, information, and fun. Back tomorrow to do the same as we head for the weekend, careening right around the corner. Thanks so much for listening. We'll see you Friday.
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6: Here's your 14 First Alert forecast. For the overnight hours, showers and thunderstorms likely, heavy rainfall possible with a low of 72. On Friday, periods of thunderstorms, some with heavy rainfall and flooding, a high of 87. More showers and storms Friday night with a low near 70. And on Saturday, periods of showers and thunderstorms during the day with a high of 85. I'm Chief Meteorologist Jeff Lyons with your 14 First Alert forecast.
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